0: Confidence is a crazy thing, right? And you have a day like that, you come in and the bat seems lighter. You see, seeing the ball better. That was some ball game they had yesterday in Las Vegas.
1: The unlikely final score was 23-9 in favor of Colorado. Here's Tyler Freeman, right-handed batting right fielder, showing bunt and takes a strike. When the conditions are real favorable for hitting, you don't see a lot of bunting.
0: No, I'm kind of surprised. Freeman, you know, you play in Colorado and then you take batting practice here with the wind blowing out. That wouldn't be something I'd be looking to do.
1: Low and inside, the ball gets away from Ballesteros, but not very far. Holding it first is Castro. 72 delightful degrees. 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Just ideal weather here at Wrigley tonight. Big crowd on hand, no surprise there. Swing and a miss. 1-2. What do you like on 1-2?
0: So far, he's gone with a lot of fastballs. So we'll see if he goes with the split or if he sticks with some high gas and tries to blow it past Freeman.
1: Swing and a miss. He got him with a fastball. And that's out number one. Strikeout number one for Shota Imanaga. 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No score, one away. A man at first in the batter, T.J. Rumfield.
0: And a good location with that fastball on the outside corner, about mid-thigh. 92 miles an hour, so it was a good eater for Shota.
1: First left-handed batter of the game takes a strike. Rumfield hitting 280. Cubs in their home whites, the blue pinstripes all over, blue hats, numbers, sleeves, and socks. The lead at first by Castro on a toss over, chases him back. Rockies have the distinctive purple, dark purple shirts and black numbers on their backs, gray trousers, black hats, and socks. Lefty to lefty, Shota coming back. Rumfield fouls it away, nothing and two. 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Official paint of the Chicago Cubs, Benjamin Moore.
0: 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Topped out at 92 miles an hour with the heater.
1: The 0-2. Breaking ball in the dirt, blocked skillfully by Ballesteros. The home plate umpire is James Hoy. He is also the crew chief of this quartet. Willie Traynor, the umpire at first. Down at second, John Libka, L-I-B-K-A. You don't see that combination of B-K back-to-back in too many names or words. Here's the 1-2 pitch. Just a little bit high, 2-2. DJ Rayburn is the third base umpire. Announcement of the umpire, sponsored by Old National Bank, where relationships and results matter. Most of the field is in the shade. Center field is still in the sun. Here's a ground ball slowly hit. Shota gloves it over toward third and throws to first. Good play to get him. Imanaga had to scamper off that hill and run over toward third, grabbed it, didn't panic, Ron, and made a good throw.
0: The one thing I like is Shota understanding who's hitting in the positioning of his fielders, because if you have normal positioning, that would be the third baseman's ball. He'd make that play easily. But understanding that Bregman is playing out where the shortstop's at, there's nobody home at third base, so Shota had to go over and make that play and made it very well.
1: Two down, Castro did advance to second on the play. And now the cleanup man, Hunter Goodman, he's their best hitter. Certainly their best power hitter with 20 home runs. Two of those came yesterday in Las Vegas. One reason was such a high-scoring game yesterday, they had scorching 101-degree weather at game time in Nevada. Here's the 0-1. Swing and a miss by Goodman. Goodman had a pretty decent day, Ron. I would say 5 for 6, 2 home runs, 4 RBIs.
0: Yeah, ho-hum.
1: Yep, you'll take that.
0: That'll get you singing Viva Las Vegas when you're leaving town.
1: Or I wish I was staying in Las Vegas.
0: Yeah, no doubt.
1: The lead at second by Castro. Shota glances back and brings it. The ball popped up, foul over toward the first base dugout area and back out of play.
0: In talking to some of the people about yesterday's game with Colorado and then just doing a little research, the ballpark in Las Vegas that is being built currently will be a retractable roof stadium. So I would assume with all these hot days they get, the roof will be closed and it will not play, you know, like you're playing in Williamsport. It'll play like a normal big league ballpark.
1: Goodman takes outside. It's 2-2. They've had some big scores and big games. And I think it was Milwaukee against the Athletics earlier this week. Both teams piled up huge numbers. I think they had 11 home runs in one game. Here's the 1-2 pitch. Pulled on the ground to third. Scooped up by Bregman. Straightens up. Throws to first to get him. Despite a leadoff single, the Rockies walk away empty-handed. We go to the bottom of the first. Nothing-nothing game on the score. And the Northwestern Medicine Cubs radio.
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0: The announcement of the umpires we gave you, sponsored by Old National Bank, where relationships and results matter. The Cubs leadoff man is Pete Armstrong as he steps in. And it's presented by Benny's Beverage Depot. Pete gets a hit. He will take inside for a ball. Benny's will donate $200 to service dog charities. If you can't find it at Benny's, it's probably not worth drinking. Pete's been on base now in 18 straight games with either a hit, a walk, or a hit by pitch. Michael Lorenzen, Ron, we just saw him last week in Colorado. What's the plan against him?
1: Well, he's going to, you know, he throws a lot of balls in the middle of the plate. He had a lot of success against the Cubs in Colorado. And I really believe, if you remember this ballgame, we talked about how difficult it was to see in Colorado on that day. I thought both pitchers, first four innings, really benefited from the sun around home plate.
0: Swinging a drive, deep right center, back toward the wall. It's got a chance. Gone! Pete Crow Armstrong, a long home run. Cubs lead 1-0. Just to the right of dead center. It's a good night to hit. That might not be his only homer of this game.
1: Well, we just talked about it. Lorenzen throws a lot of balls in the middle of the plate. And that one was in the middle, and Pete didn't miss it. Hit it about halfway up the bleachers, just to the right of the 400-foot marker. Long home run, and the Cubs take the lead.
0: It's another $200 courtesy of Benny's Beverage Depot to Service Dog Charities. Number 13 for PCA. And here's Alex Bregman taking low and away. Lorenzen has not had a great year by any standard. He is 2-8 with a 7.54 ERA. Chopper toward third and foul off the bat of Bregman. Now, part of that, Ron, you know, to be very honest, is that he pitches half of the games at Coors Field.
1: Yeah, I don't disagree. It's one of those situations where you can have a bad two innings or three innings, and it can affect your ERA for a month.
0: Bregman now takes low, but he has allowed a staggering number of hits, 102 hits in just 65 innings of work. Opponents are hitting 349 against him. There's a chopper foul. So you can't blame all of that on the ballpark in which you're working.
1: Not at all. You know, the thing he benefited from is the swing and miss. Him and Shota each had 7 strikeouts in that game. And I looked at the film again this morning from that game, and a lot of chase on the slider down below the zone like that last one.
0: Bregman takes low, 3-2.
1: Between the slider and the changeup, I just don't think guys were seeing the ball well. I think that's going to be a different story here tonight at Wrigley.
0: Cubs lead 1-0 on PCA's 13th homer of the year. A 3-2 pitch to Bregman. Wrapped on the ground, base set to center. First two Cubs have hits, and the batter, Michael Busch. Bregman with a single. And I know that he's been trying to drive the ball, Ron. I know that's one of the reasons why the Cubs signed him to a long-term lucrative contract. But a guy like that is such a good pure hitter. You want to see him get his share of singles as well.
1: Well, and I think, you know, when you kind of simplify and shorten things up as far as the swing goes, and all of a sudden you just start putting the barrel on the baseball, good things are going to happen. That's what he did there. He just hit a hard two-hopper through the middle of the diamond.
0: Here's Michael Busch. He's been on base with a hit, walk, or hit by pitch 20 consecutive games. Michael swings and chops it foul. Busch at 253. 8 home runs, 42 driven in. Those are decent numbers, considering it's game 73, still including this game, 9 more before the exact midway point. So he's on a pace to drive in 90 runs, and you feel like he hasn't really gotten red hot yet.
1: Yep, and that's where he was last year, 90 runs driven in and over 30 home runs.
0: Here comes the 0-2 now to Busch, swinging a chopper foul.
1: Thank you. Michael is one of those players that doesn't ask or search out much attention, you know, and he just kind of goes about his business day after day and kind of plays a quiet game, but it's not quiet when you're 30 and 90.
0: Fastball, strike three called on the inside corner. Bush caught looking. One away, one on, a run in. And the batter now is Seiya Suzuki.
1: That pitch called a strike. He could have challenged it, and he would have been correct. The pitch was up, but just barely by, you know, probably half a baseball.
0: Suzuki hitting 255. He takes outside for a ball. Seiya has hit safely in 10 consecutive games. Did not play yesterday. He left the Saturday game in San Francisco with a little bit of a sore knee. And now the pitch to Seiya in there for a strike.
1: Yeah, we talked to Craig Counsell about that today. It's something he's going to have to deal with for a little while. He's got a little bit of swelling in his knee, and you're going to, you know, aggravate it from time to time now. But, you know, it was good enough where he could at least DH today.
0: Seiya takes low and away. Think about the knee. It started back in the World Baseball Classic when he was playing for Japan. That's where his knee issues really began this season, Ron, back in March.
1: Yeah, he missed the entire first part of the season because of it.
0: Seiya bangs it foul over the screen. Cubs lead 1-0. Great crowd. I do not see any empty seats as we look around. I see rooftoppers across Sheffield and Waveland Avenues. It's going to get loud tonight here. And the 2-2, swing and a miss, strike three. That's the best fastball that Lorenzen has thrown so far. He threw it right by him. Back-to-back strikeouts, and here's Ian Happ. Cubs lead 1-0 in the first.
1: First inning is powered by Invesco QQQ. Let's rethink possibility. 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
0: Happ, a left-handed batter, 16 home runs. And the pitch to Ian, low and inside for a ball.
1: Now, feel like a Bosch prediction brought to you by Bosch Power Tools. Feel like a Bosch. Now, Zach was on a roll. He had a three-game roll feeling like a Bosch. He was Boshing. Partner, do you feel like Boshing tonight? You got a prediction today?
0: Swing and a miss by Happ. 1-1. Zach is contemplating responding.
1: Well, Zach, we lost yesterday, and so he is out. You are in.
0: Oh, it's my turn to box.
1: Yeah. Zach was on a three-game win streak. He lost yesterday.
0: Swing and a miss by Happ.
1: So, by rules of the judge, being me, he's out. You're in.
0: Darn good rules, Ron.
1: Well, if he kept winning, strikes. He could have kept washing, but he's out.
0: Are those rules subject to change at any time?
1: Whenever I decide, yeah.
0: That's what I thought. Here's a high fly ball, left center field, back toward the warning track with room, and making the catch is Carrig. He was right in front of the 368 sign when he hauled it in. The ball is definitely going to carry tonight. It carried for Pete Pearl-Armstrong, who led off the first with a home run. We go to the second inning. Cubs 1, Rockies nothing on the score in the Northwestern Medicine Cubs Radio Network.
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8: Top two, Cubs with a 1-0 lead over the Rockies. The second inning is brought to you by Sea Glass Wines, official partner of the Cubs, bringing the California coast to you wherever you are. Pat?
0: Ezequiel Tovar will lead off this second inning, hitting 218. Shota missing inside on the first pitch. Here's the 1-0. Low and inside for a ball, 2-0. Getting back to Colorado's victory yesterday over the Athletics in Las Vegas. The 23 runs they scored was a club record. And for a team that plays 81 games at Coors Field, that's saying something. There is a swing and a foul off to the right and out of play.
1: I would agree to that.
0: Right?
1: Yeah, absolutely.
0: But it was 101 degrees. And the 23 runs were the most by any single big league team this year in any one ball game. No surprise there. Swinging a foul back by Tovar, 2-2.
1: There's just nothing fun about that game because it's not like a big league baseball game. That's the problem.
0: Yeah.
1: And you get some pitchers that are going to wear it because of that, and that's not right. I just don't think that's right.
0: Here's a high pop fly. Should be playable for Bush. Foul territory near the coaching box. He's got it. And that's out number one. Well, I'm sure there are some fans who think, oh, boy, that's really cool. You know, 23 runs. Well, you're not pitching.
1: Yeah, there's nothing good about that, a game like that. There really isn't. And that's not what we want to have. It's almost embarrassing to our game to have games like that.
0: That's not really a big league total of runs that should ever be scored, right?
1: No, I agree. Yeah, I'm not a fan at all. I mean, everybody loves the, you know, if you're the hitter and your stats take off and you have these massive days, but that's really not what our game is about.
0: Swing and a miss by Cole Kerrig. We saw Kerrig in Denver last week get his first big league hit. It was a triple. He's a switch hitter hitting 250. The Rockies are 18 games below 500, but they have actually improved quite a bit over a year ago when they were dreadful. Here's a high pop-up foul and off to the right and out of play.
1: Yeah, you can see they've got some young players that can play the game. That's for sure. Now, we've got that feel like a Bosch prediction. You got a prediction? Have you thought about it?
0: I'm going to say that Pete Crow Armstrong will hit one more home run at least in this game. Swing and a miss, strike three. Kerrig chasing a high hard one. And down he goes. Second strikeout for Shota Imanaga. Cubs lead 1-0. Two down here in the second inning, and the batter, Jake McCarthy.
1: Boy, high gas. That ball, Kerrig, that ball's shoulder high that he chased up out of the zone.
0: The lights are on here at Wrigley. Tonight's game powered by ComEd. McCarthy takes a strike. Lefty against lefty. Bregman on the grass at third. Shota, a little left-hander, kicks and fires. In there for a strike. I get an enjoyment watching Shota. It's almost like he poses for a picture right in the middle of his windup.
1: Yeah, he does.
0: He lifts his leg and then freezes. It's his right leg. He lifts it, and this time he worked faster. And he made a liar out of me, and the pitch is fouled away.
1: Well, no, but I think he does do it a lot. But I think what he does is it's a timing thing for him and a balance thing. But it also is a situation where it throws the hitter's timing off, you know, as they're getting ready to hit.
0: There's that little pause, and the pitch, big chop to a charging Horner at second, waits for the second bounce, and cannot get the speedy McCarthy at first. It's really the only play that Nico had. He just couldn't get there to grab it on the first big bounce, and McCarthy can really run.
1: Yes, ball's chopped right in the front edge of home plate. Nico gets this ball, puts it in the glove like a quick transfer and throw, but I don't know if there was anything Nico could have done to have thrown out McCarthy at first.
0: Two outs and a man at first. Here's Kyle Karros, son of former Cub and big league ball player Eric Karros. And the pitch to Kyle swung on and missed.
1: 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Ian Happ and Pete very deep in center and left with that wind blowing out.
0: The 0-1 to Karros. Instead of throw to first, and they got him picked off. Great move by Shota Imanaga. He picks off Jake McCarthy at first. And Shota waited to see if the Rockies were going to challenge his move. They did not, nor did they challenge the call at first. That is a quick pickoff move. Inning over. No runs for the Rockies. We go to the bottom of the second inning. Cubs lead 1-0 on the score, and the Northwestern Medicine Cubs Radio.
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0: Nico Horner leads off this second inning. First pitch was a ball. This one is in there for a strike. Nico is going to get hot here pretty soon. That's another Bosch prediction that I'm going to make. He is simply too good of a hitter, Ron, to be hitting 240 at any time.
1: I would agree. Nico is one of the elite contact and guys spray hitters in our game. And, you know, he was hovering around 300 for quite a while and gone into the skid a little bit. See if he gets back on track of just trying to drive the, just hitting line drives back through the middle.
0: He takes strike three called. Nico taking a third strike, and that's out number one. But if you're a hitter, Ron, this is the time you want to be playing games at Wrigley Field. It's the middle of June. It'll be nice and warm most days between now and about September the 15th. So this is the time you can earn your living.
1: Yeah, you wanna be in a lineup now. It's wind blowing out. It's gonna be warm here in Chicago.
0: Moises Ballesteros takes outside. Pitch on the way to the left-handed batter. Inside ball two. Okay, here's one for you and Zach. No Googling allowed. Without looking, what big league team has the best record in the month of June? Pitch is down low for a ball. It's 2-0. I said no Googling, Zach.
1: The month of June.
0: It would have been about my 28th pick. So okay. It's an unusual pick. 3-1 now on Moises. You guys want to take a crack at it? Please, not both at once.
1: Yeah, I was giving Zach a chance.
0: Now the 3-1 pitch on the way to Ballesteros. Hit on the ground right side. Diving backhand stop by Rumfield, and he feeds the ball to Lorenzen in time. Pretty good play by Rumfield. Lorenzen did his job covering the bag. Score that one 3-1. Two down on the batter, Matt Shaw.
1: So I'm guessing, obviously, it's not like Atlanta or one of the lead teams.
0: Because, you're right.
1: Yeah.
0: Would you believe, I'm going to get, Zach, yeah. Do you want to take a crack?
18: The White Sox?
0: That's a good guess, but not the right answer. Would you believe the Miami Marlins?
1: Wow, no, I would
0: they
1: not.
0: They are 10-2 here in the month of June. That's the best of the 30 big league clubs. Just another example of the unpredictability of this amazing game. Here's the 0-1. It's low and outside for a ball, 1-1. First of six on the homestand. Yeah.
1: Wow.
0: Here's the 1-1. Fastball away to Matt Shaw. We'll take a look at a little baseball history a bit later on. Wrote down June 15 on my scorecard. And for a long time, Ron, this was a very significant day in the sport of Major League Baseball. This was the trading deadline day, June 15th. And you had to make your decisions early before the midway point of the year. Here's a bouncing ball toward the middle, base hit. Two-out single, Matt Shaw. And it brings up Dansby Swanson. But we'll get back to the baseball history later on. I'm not sure when they changed the deadline from the middle of June to the very end of July, but it's been, I would say, within the last 25 or 30 years.
1: Yeah, I think it was before I was drafted, and that was 1987. So I think it was before that.
0: Okay. So it's been a while.
1: It's been a little while, yeah.
0: There's Dansby Swanson taking a strike.
1: Zach, now you can use the Google machine.
18: 1986.
1: I told you.
0: That was very good. A whole year before your draft.
1: I would not have guessed that.
0: Short lead by Shaw. He's got a good lead. And he'll be chased back to the bag.
1: Lorenzen has a good move to first for a right-hander. He's a very quick feet. Really good athlete. But I think Lorenzen's a little on the slower side to home plate, too. See if Shaw takes off.
0: Pitch to Dansby. Curveball away. 1-1. Swanson desperately trying to get his swing to create some base hits. He's hitting 179. Slightly open stance. And the 1-1, full foul on the ground toward third, 1-2.
1: Yeah, for Dansby, it's one of those things. He's kind of, you know, he's grinding away at this thing. He's in a, you know, he's a guy that's been a very productive hitter. And he's just in a slump right now.
0: Takes outside 2-2.
1: Yeah, and you know that the league has been pounding the Cubs right-handed hitters with breaking balls, and I mean at a record pace. You know, Cubs right-handed hitters are seeing more breaking balls than any other group of hitters in the league. So you're gonna have to. He's gonna have to hit the breaking ball eventually.
0: Swing and a miss. Strike three ends the inning. Cubs don't score. We go to the third. Cubs lead 1-0 on the score. And the Northwestern Medicine Cubs Radio Network.
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8: Top three at Wrigley Field. Cubs 1, Rockies nothing. Partly cloudy, 71 degrees. 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Sports betting the way it should be with no bet fees. Huh?
0: Kyle Karros will lead off this third inning. Big, strong, right-handed batter. Similar build to his father, Eric. Kyle hitting 246, 3 home runs. Big, tall, strong, right-handed batter. Takes an off-speed pitch for a strike, 1-2. Cubs got their run, a leadoff home run by Pete Crow Armstrong in the first. Garrow swings and misses. Just getting started in this three-game series. Three straight night games here at Wrigley. Now Shota ready for the 1-2 pitch to Karros. Lifted foul off to the right out of play. 7:05 tomorrow night and Wednesday night. Edward Cabrera pitching for the Cubs tomorrow night against Ryan Feltner. Javier Assad on Wednesday night against Sean Sullivan. Sullivan, a left-hander. Karros pulls a one-hopper to third. Nice play by Bregman. Gloves it cleanly on one hop and throws him out. That was not routine. Good play.
1: Yeah, a little top spinner, you know, and it hits about 3 feet in front of Bregman. So the ball's going to hit the first hop with that top spin and really explode. Bregman does the smart thing. It's third base. You stay right in front of that ball, and you kind of cradle it right into your midsection, which he did. Yeah, made a very nice catch on a tough play and a good throw.
0: Fulford drives one to deep left. Back goes Happ in the corner, makes the catch. Deep fly. Happ angling over toward the foul pole in the left field corner area. Caught that ball on the track, and that's out number two.
1: Fulford was on that fastball. He hit it right off the end of the bat, and that's what kept it in the ballpark. I like what Shota's doing. He's throwing a lot of fastballs here early in the ballgame. And what that's going to do, the second and third go around through this lineup, you know, that split's going to be very effective.
0: Ron, he pitched 5 shutout innings in Denver back on June 10. He had no decision in a 3-2 Cubs loss, but he pitched well. Line drive, left field, base hit toward the line. Over to backhand the ball near the sidewall is Happ and hold him to a single. Very good play by Ian.
1: I'd try a different location against Castro. He's hooked 2 balls down the left field line. Ian's made 2 good plays to keep him at first base. Third Inning is brought to you by Consumers Credit Union. People in your corner stand up for you wherever you go. That's Consumers Credit Union.
0: Two down, a man at first. Tyler Freeman, the batter. And he'll poke one foul off to the right out of play. Almost all of the field now is in the shade. Only a little bit of area in deep right center is in sunlight. Lights have been turned on. Beautiful mid-June evening. Here's the 0-1. Way outside for a ball, 1-1. Willie Castro takes his lead at first. Now the pitch on the way. That's going to be in there for a strike. 1-2. What do you like here, Ron?
1: I like the split. Let's see him start this second go-around through the lineup. With the wind blowing out the way it is, you know, the Rockies have seen a lot of fastballs. See if he incorporates the split for the strikeout.
0: And the 1-2. Lifted to right. Toward the line. Should be playable for Shaw. He's got it to end the inning. No runs and a hit, a man left. Middle of inning number 3. Cubs 1, Colorado nothing on the score. And the Northwestern Medicine Cubs ready.
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8: 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Pat?
0: All right, Zach. Pete Pro Armstrong will lead off this third inning. He led off the first with a home run. And he takes high for a ball. Pete now with 13 homers, 34 runs batted in. Shallow at third is Karros. Here's a drive to left, foul and out of play, 1-1.
1: My Pete got a pretty good breaking ball hit there. That stayed up and out over the plate. Maybe not quite up, but out over the plate. Put a big swing on it and fouled it off.
0: Now the 1-1. Pete takes a little bit high for a ball, 2-1.
1: I like his approach right now. You know, he's been on a roll. But the approach is back through the middle.
0: Takes a strike here, 2-2.
1: You know, you don't see a lot of those hooked foul balls that we saw earlier in the year. You're seeing, you know, even fouling balls off the other way at times, you know, where he's letting this ball carry a little deeper. And now he's, you know, he's got a great swing and he's got great power for a guy that's not a huge guy. Here it
0: is. He drives one in the air, deep right center, back toward the wall. This ball is going to be off the wall and bouncing back toward the infield. Pete racing around second. He's got a triple. He just missed a home run. Carrick, the center fielder, made a leaping try and missed. The ball then bounced past the right fielder, Freeman. So Pete now with a homer and a triple in his first two at-bats.
1: That couldn't have missed the basket by more than inches. It hits the top of the garage door, the hefty garage door, way up at the top. So it had to just miss the front edge of the basket and hit the wall and then bounce back. So Pete with a triple.
0: Bregman hits a ground ball to third, fielded by Karros, and he throws to first in time. One down for Armstrong, still at third. I've always thought that Pete is a perfect example of a guy who is capable of hitting a cycle in any big league game. And this might be the night.
1: Yeah, there's no doubt. You know, now he's got the triple out of the way. You know, there's no doubt he can do that.
0: Michael Busch, the batter. One away, infield in. Infield in, Ron, what's your at-bat like here?
1: What you want to do is you want to try to stay to the middle of the diamond and drive this ball up and not fall into the trap of rolling over on a ground ball or a changeup to the second baseman or first baseman.
0: Busch takes high, 2-0. Suzuki on deck. Cubs lead 1-0. A runner at third with one away in the bottom of this third inning.
1: I would always wait in my at-bat until I got a ball away from me in this situation.
0: This one is just outside, ball three, green light on 3-0.
1: I would say yes. The wind's blowing out. If he gets a good pitch to hit, why not?
0: Lorenzen working from the stretch. For Armstrong leading in foul territory at third, the pitch. Busch will take a strike off speed.
1: Yeah, that was a breaking ball, 3-0.
0: Now 3-1. RBI opportunity for Busch, who has 42 ribbies right now. And the pitch. Inside, almost hit him. It did hit him. And Busch will take his base. Not sure where it got him. Lower leg somewhere, possibly. It's a hit by pitch. Runners at first and third. Bush does not appear to be shaken up. And the batter, Seiya Suzuki.
1: I don't think Lorenzen was all that keen on pitching to Michael Busch. I think him hitting him in the thigh didn't bother him a bit. I think he was just soon face another righty and try to get a ground ball either to third or short, maybe turn a pair.
0: Now the infield is back against Suzuki. And Seiya takes inside, ball one.
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0: Wind blowing out toward right and right center. Seiya swings and misses. He got fooled, did not take one of his better swings and chased a pitch in the dirt. It's 1-1. Right fielder, not real deep, which kind of surprises me. That's Freeman.
1: Wind blowing out hard once again to straightaway center.
0: Seiya will hit a drive into shallow right down the line. That ball might be tough to catch. It lands foul, untouched. A trio of Rockies. Castro, the second baseman, Rumfield, the first baseman, and Freeman, the right fielder, all in pursuit. Nobody was close to catching it, but it landed foul by about 2 feet.
1: I thought the wind was going to blow that ball back into fair territory. There are days when the wind blowing in, that ball would have been 5 rows deep in the seats. That time it landed about 5 feet foul.
0: Cubs with a man at first and third, one away. And Suzuki swings and fouls it at the plate. There are certain plate appearances, Ron, where if you're a middle-of-the-order hitter, you simply have to put the ball in play.
1: Yeah, that's Suzuki knows it, too. He knows he saw a slider to hit, and that last one was a curveball, and he fouled it off. See if he can drive one in the middle of the field.
0: Fastball away. Lorenzen tried a little crossfire fastball that just missed the outside edge. 2-2.
1: Lorenzen is almost falling down after almost all of his pitches.
0: Runners lead first and third. the 2-2. Swing and a miss, strike three. Suzuki is out number two, and it's up to Ian Happ.
1: That's a two-seam fastball. This one's in the middle of the plate, 94 miles an hour. Suzuki, I think, had breaking ball in the back of his mind, and it threw that one past him.
0: Earl Armstrong led off the inning with a triple. He is still at third with two down. Bush, the runner at first, and here's Ian Happ. And a pitch to Ian, swinging a ground ball, foul. Foul at first. Rumfield made a nice diving stop, but it was foul by less than a foot.
1: Yeah, he catches this ball, glove right next to the bag, in foul territory.
0: Sometimes, Ron, we talk about overall game momentum. There are certain at-bats that seem more significant than others. I would put this one in that category right now. Happ fly to the warning track in center his first time. Runners lead first and third. Big crowd a little quiet all of a sudden. And the set for the 0-1. And Happ will take outside. It's 1-1. Getting close to a station break. Pass one along if we can comfortably slot it in. And now we're going to pause 10 seconds for station ID. This is The Score and the Northwestern Medicine Cubs Radio Network. The runner goes. Happ hits a fly ball into shallow right center. Playable for Freeman, and he makes the catch to end the inning. So the Cubs squander a leadoff triple and walk away with no runs. We go to the fourth. Cubs 1, Rockies nothing. 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
0: T.J. Rumfield bounces one to first, gloved by Bush. And one first baseman has just grounded out to the other. Shota covering, score that one 3-1. One away, and here's Goodman. 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
8: 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The Phillies lead the Marlins 5-0. Top of the eighth inning, JT Realmuto going deep for Philadelphia. The Nationals leading the Royals 7-3. Bottom of the eighth inning, Dylan Cruz, a three-run job.
0: Goodman takes outside.
8: Eugenio Suarez with a pair of home runs, including a grand slam. Reds all over the Mets, 9-0 after five.
0: Cubs will be playing in New York against the Mets starting a week from tonight. Low and inside, ball two.
8: Jimmy Crooks, the rookie catcher for St. Louis, with a two-run double. Cardinals leading the Padres 3-0, last of the fifth.
0: Bouncing ball, wide of short. Diving stop by Dansby, and his throw is too high. He made a wonderful diving stop. The ball ticketed for center field. Dansby got up, might have hurried his throw, had to hurry the throw, and it sailed on him, and a leaping bush could not come down on the bag in time.
1: Yeah, Dansby catches this ball. When he gets to his feet, he's kind of lined up towards right field. So the kind of that sidearm throw, and it just kind of sailed on him. So it will be a base hit.
0: Incredible stop by Swanson, though. And Ezequiel Tovar, the batter, swings and misses.
8: Other action around the majors, Josh Bell, a three-run home run. Twins leading the Rangers 3-2, top of the fourth. Tigers 2, Astros nothing. They are in the third. Kevin McGonigal with a two-run home run, his fifth.
0: Now the 0-1, lifted foul off to the right and out of play.
8: And a few games later on tonight, Pirates and A's out west. Diamondbacks hosting the Angels and the Rays and Dodgers in Los Angeles. Pat?
0: All right, Zach, thank you. Father's Day coming up this weekend. Don't forget Dad. Here's the 0-2 instead of toss to first. Speaking of Father's Days, Ron and I are both on the Cameo video service. Go to cameo.com and Ron and I can provide a

0: Great crowd at Wrigley. Have we made any of our attendance guesses yet?
1: No.
0: Well, let's go ahead. I'll guess 38,183. 38183. Now the 0-1 to Kerrig from Shota. Swing and a foul back. Nothing in two.
1: I'm going to say 39,300.
2: I'm going to say 38,500.
0: Now Rich Wyatt is our excellent engineer tonight. Rich is going to make a guess.
3: I'm going to say 39,800.
0: Next pitch taken high and outside for a ball. I believe that was Rich's voice you heard on the air right there.
1: Yeah, 38,900. Is that right, Rich?
3: That's right. Going high.
1: Yeah. Richie's got a lot of fans here today. Big pass list. That a boy, Rich.
0: Here comes the 1-2 to Kerrig. And it is swung on and dribbled. First base line. Tough play. Shota will throw to first in time and gets him. Very nice play. No runs. One hit. One left. We go to the bottom of the fourth inning. Cubs 1, Rockies nothing. This is The Score and the Northwestern Medicine Cubs Radio.
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1: Very nice, Zach.
0: Nico Horner will lead it off. First pitch by Michael Lorenzen is a strike. I want to get back to Rich Wyatt. Oh, having his voice on the air. Now, Rich, we welcome you to join us on the air at any time. That's not the issue. Okay. The question I would have, are you going to submit an invoice? An invoice to our good friend Mitch Rosen. Here is a looping line drive into right, a sliding catch by Freeman. And invoice, that is out number one.
3: Invoice has been submitted, Pat.
1: He submitted it before the game knowing he was going to be on the air. Because he was going to give his guess. That's just good business, Rich.
0: Did you add a little extra knowing that you would be on the air, Rich? I mean, we're getting very personal here.
1: Then he knew you were going to ask, so now he's got extra time. That's bonus for the invoice.
3: I'll add that to tomorrow.
1: Rosen, it's with an R.
3: R, yes.
0: See, I knew that was the case, Ron, and Rich and I are going 50-50 deal.
1: Oh, believe me, I know your side hustle.
2: You guys are the running for the Binnies. Toast of the game now. Excellent move.
3: Cheers.
0: I tried to go 60-40. He wouldn't bite.
1: Yeah.
0: Here's the 1-1 pitch. Low to Ballesteros. 2-1.
1: Got to watch them Hall of Famers, Rich. Be careful. They've got that side hustle down now. Trust me.
3: Got my eyes on you, Pat.

0: Two balls and a strike on Moises Ballesteros. The next pitch fouled away. Cubs need Moises to get some base hits. His average down in the 230s. He's a big, strong left-handed batter. A hot streak from him would be very welcome right about now. He takes down low for a ball, 3-2.
1: Yeah, he's a guy that his swing is way too good for him to be hitting 230s.
0: The pitch by Lorenzen. Swung on, hit in the air, deep center field. That goes Carrick with room, and he'll make the catch. With that wind blowing, Ron, I thought that ball might carry further than it did.
1: Yeah, I think that one got in on him just a little bit. As I'm watching Ballesteros hit, you know, it's just one of those things where he's getting a lot of movement with his head going forward with that big leg kick. And we did not see that kind of movement with his head going forward in spring training.
0: That shot takes ball one, Ron.
1: So it's just one of those things. He's got to just kind of clean that up and just kind of shorten that move a little bit. You know, the move going forward with his head, not the leg kick.
0: Shaw hits a high fly ball left center, playable for McCarthy, the left fielder. He's got it, and it's a 1-2-3 inning. Zach Zaidman joins Ron Coomer in a moment. After four, Cubs won. Rockies nothing on the score and the Northwestern Medicine Cubs Radio Network.
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6: 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The flip to first in time. One pitch by Shota Imanaga. One away here in the top of the fifth inning with the Cubs leading the Rockies 1-0. Pete Crow Armstrong, a leadoff shot in the bottom of the first inning. 434 feet to center field. Second career leadoff home run for PCA. Kyle Karros digs in. Right-handed batter. And the pitch is in there for strike, slow-moving breaking ball that spun into the zone. 0-1. Karros, a right-handed batter. The left-hander, Imanaga, working on the third base side of the rubber. The pitch is low. One ball, one strike, another breaking ball.
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6: Wind blowing straight out on a comfortable evening here at Wrigley. The pitch, swing and a miss by Karros. As Imanaga zips a fastball by him. 1-2 the count. Karros grounded out to his counterpart, Alex Bregman, at third. His first time up is 0-1.
1: Imanaga's thrown a lot more fastballs today than we have seen him throw, and I like it because, you know, it's going to allow him to get deeper in the game with that split finger.
6: That pitch misses off the outside, a splitter, 2-2 now on Karros. Why do you think he's throwing more fastballs, just for efficiency purposes?
1: I think Colorado just saw him, and I think what he's doing is he's trying to work ahead in the count, and he's getting a lot of early swings.
6: High fly ball, shallow left center. Coming in, Pete Crow Armstrong. Camping under it, makes the catch, 2 down.
1: You know, it's been working. And the other thing, too, is it's been working because it's in great locations. He's been able to really pitch right at the edges of the strike zone all game long with his heater. It would not surprise me if this is the least amount of split fingers he's thrown in 4 or 5 games.
6: Braxton Fulford at the plate, the pitch. He looks at a sweeper that floats into the zone for a strike, 0-1. Fulford, the number 9 hitter, but he flat out to deep left his first time up. Now the 0-1. In the dirt, 1-1.
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6: Temperature in the low 70s here at Wrigley tonight. The 1-1. High and outside. Another fastball from Imanaga. 2-1.
1: Play in March and April when we're playing those games that are very cold. This is what you're waiting for.
6: Oh, yeah.
1: These gorgeous nights here in Chicago.
6: Called strike. Fastball from Imanaga. 2-2 the count on Fulford.
1: That's the heater we're talking about, Z. That one right on the inside corner. Perfect pitch. Fulford expecting to see split, and he's buzzing that heater inside.
6: Let's see what Imanaga does here. Sets above the belt. Hot leg kick and pitch. And a high fly ball, shallow center. Drifting back. Corner the second baseman, and he makes the catch for out number 3. As Imanaga went with a fastball there. Rockies go down in order in the top of the 5th. Middle 5, it's the Cubs 1, Colorado nothing on the score at the Northwestern Medicine Cubs ready.
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6: 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Be sure to arrive early. Dansby Swanson at the plate. Swings at the first pitch from Michael Lorenzen. Drills it to deep left center, but it's playable for McCarthy, who makes a backhanded catch right along the track for out number 1.
1: Dansby just misses this cutter. It's up and out over the plate, but just catches it off the end of the bat enough to keep it in the yard.
6: So 1 down, bottom 5. Cubs with a 1-0 lead over Colorado, the opener of the 3-game set. Nice ovation for Pete Crow Armstrong as he digs in. He's 2 for 2 tonight. The pitch. Swing and a tap foul up the plate. That one took a bite out of Fulford, the catcher, 0-1. Pete is off and running tonight. Leadoff shot in the first and then a triple in the third. He's got an on-base streak of 19 straight games. Hitting right around 400 during that stretch. With 15 extra base hits. 15. Here's the 0-1. Off the outside, 1-1. Lorenzen works on the first base side of the rubber. They kick and pitch. Crow Armstrong drills a line drive, base hit down the right field line. This will roll all the way to the wall. Crow Armstrong on his way to second, and he'll stop there standing up. Double for PCA, and he's now just a single away from a cycle.
1: Homer, triple, double. You do it backwards. That's a possibility. He hooks this ball down into the corner, and it goes right down into the corner. It gets thrown in. And Pete with a one-out double here in the fifth. So we'll see. He's got a great chance today to hit for the cycle.
6: Alex Bregman digs in. Right-handed batter against the right-hander Lorenzen, who now works on the third base side of the rubber. BCA at second base, one away here in the fifth. Cubs up 1-0. A long set by Lorenzen. Bluffs a throw now to second base. BCA drives back.
1: That could have been a shot clock, pitch clock violation. But Lorenzen stepped off with no time left.
6: Alex Bregman looks at a sinker for a strike, 0-1. We still have the NBA Finals on the mind.
1: Yeah, I'm getting them shots up quick. You know, that was my gig. Yeah.
6: It's a great
1: Not
6: series.
1: Quite the gunner, but, you know.
6: Yeah. Here's the 0-1. Bregman pulls one foul on the ground to the left, 0-2. Yeah, for those that don't know, our good friend Pat played college basketball at San Jose State.
1: Yeah, the gunner.
6: Yeah. He says that is also where the play. I'll explain in a sec here. PCA at second base, one away. The 0-2, and Bregman looks at a ball low, a sweeper that missed, 1-2. So apparently, Pat, known as the gunner during his basketball playing days because he wasn't afraid to put up shots, didn't play a lot, so he's at the end of the bench as Lorenzen looks at second, sets above the belt. Kicks and delivers. Bregman pops it up right side of the infield. Now drifting in on the outfield grass. It's Tovar backing up, makes the catch. PCA bluffs the tag from second base. 2 away as Bregman is retired. But apparently, when Pat wasn't in the game, he would practice calling the games right along the bench. And his teammates realized he had a special skill, the skill that we now all know and love. And there you go.
1: The gunner.
6: Now he's the Hall of Famer.
1: Yeah.
6: Time called as Alon Leishman, the Rockies pitching coach, makes the slow walk out to the mound to have a conversation with Lorenzen. The catcher Fulford joins in, as does the left side of the infield, Tovar and Karros. 2 down here on the bottom of the fifth inning. Cubs with a 1-0 lead, but Pete Crow Armstrong at second base. And red-hot Michael Busch doing.
1: So I'm not quite sure what this meeting is all about, whether they want to pitch to Michael Busch or not. There is a base open. They hit him with the 3-1 pitch in his last AB. Yeah, and there is somebody warming up in the bullpen for Colorado.
6: Right-hander Antonio Senzatella has begun throwing.
1: But I think this is all about, what do you do with Michael Busch right now? And back to the dugout. I'm looking down at the dugout. They're going to pitch to Busch, and we'll see if he gets anything to hit or not.
6: Righty-lefty matchup. Now Lorenzen on the first base side of the rubber. The pitch high and outside to Busch, 1-0. By the way, doubles by Cubs batters are sponsored by Southwest Airlines. Reliable, comfortable, convenient. Southwest just makes sense.
1: I would be surprised if Bushy gets something to hit here.
6: Lorenzen staring down PCA. He deals, and that one misses. So 2-0 the count, a changeup. It was a little low.
1: That last pitch was a competitive pitch, though. That was not a pitch where you're trying to pitch around somebody. That one just missed.
6: Lorenzen is ready. The 2-0 delivery. That's in there for strike breaking ball to Bush, 2-1. Near the bottom of the zone on the outer half. Bush digs in. Righty-lefty matchup. Bush waits for the 2-1. Lorenzen a long set. Now the pitch. Inside. 3 balls and a strike. So at this point, wouldn't you just walk Bush?
1: I would think so. I don't think, you know, if you make a pitch here and he blasts one, you're going to be kicking yourself all night.
6: Wind blowing out. Here comes the 3-1. Way outside. Ball 4. So Bush draws a 2-out walk. Cubs now have men at first and second. And the cleanup man, Seiya Suzuki, will dig in.
1: Now, Suzuki in this ballgame has punched out twice against Lorenzen. He has not picked up the breaking ball all that well against Lorenzen.
6: Suzuki entering play tonight, riding a 10-game hitting streak. He missed yesterday's ball game in San Francisco.
1: I'd love to see him sell out to the breaking ball and just look for it.
6: The pitch is a called strike. That was a changeup from Lorenzen, 0-1.
1: Off-speed pitch, right? A little change. You don't see that too often, a right-on-right changeup.
6: Lorenzen working on the third base side of the rubber now. Here comes the 0-1. Seiya looks at a sweeper, low and outside. 1-1 Crow Armstrong at second base. Michael Bush at first. 2 down, bottom of the 5th. Cubs leading the Rockies 1-0. Suzuki, an enormously powerful right-handed batter. The pitch. And a one-hopper smoked to third. Fielded by Caro. Sidearm throw to first in time to get Suzuki out number 3. Seiya smoked it. But Caro's able to make the play, and the Cubs leave 2. After 5, Cubs 1. Rockies nothing. 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
16: Your heart. You'd never think of purposely stopping it. I'm Tara, and when my team at Northwestern Memorial Hospital found a malformation in my brain, my cardiologist and neurosurgeon said the only way to save me was to stop my heart, which they did 12 times.
17: Nationally ranked for neurology and neurosurgery by U.S. News and World Report, Tara's team collaborated to temporarily stop blood flow, allowing a catheter to reach her brain and permanently obliterate the malformation. Northwestern Medicine. Better.
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6: We are getting set for the top half of the 6th inning. The Cubs leading the Rockies 1-0 here at Wrigley Field. The opener of a 3-game set. Willie Castro at the plate, and he looks at a strike from Shota Imanaga to begin the frame. 0-1 the count.
0: And the next pitch, Zach, is swung on and missed by Willie Castro. Castro has singled twice He has half of the four hits against Shota Imanaga. It's really a good night to hit, but it's only a 1-0 game, and we are in the sixth inning. The 0-2 to Castro popped up foul and back out of play. That happens sometimes, Rob. We talk about the conditions being very favorable for a lot of offense, and you don't see it. And then sometimes on a real cold and windy day, it's a 7-6 game.
1: That's exactly right. These two guys pitched very good baseball in Colorado less than a week ago. Both had 7 punch-outs. Both had 2 walks. But Lorenzen and Shota both had very good ball games that night.
0: Now the 1-2 to Castro. Just outside, 2-2. That's an interesting dynamic that repeats itself over and over in a baseball season. You play against a team in their park, and the next week you're in your park playing that same team. There's a pitch low and inside, and you just think about all the adjustments that both sides are making.
1: Yeah. I always felt like I like that as a hitter because there were no surprises, right? I mean, you knew, you just faced the guy, you saw their bullpen.
0: 3-2 to Castro. He checks his swing and takes low. Cubs have not appealed, and apparently they won't. That's ball 4.
1: I think Ballesteros went down to try to block that ball and really didn't pay attention to whether or not he swung. That was one of those that it was close. I'm not quite sure if he did or not. We did not get a replay.
0: Couldn't somebody from the dugout yell out to him?
1: Yeah, yeah. Or even Shota. He can ask for an appeal.
0: Mm-hmm. It's a base on balls. The batter is Tyler Freeman, and he'll poke it foul off to the right out of play. Cubs are looking for a bunt in this spot. Bregman about a step. Well, he's about even with the bag at third, and Bush playing in front of first, shallow. And now Bush backs up to hold the runner. Castro on the bag. Castro has good speed. Here's the pitch on the way. Lifted foul by Freeman. Out of play. Now the likelihood of a bunt has become minimized. First of a 3-game series. Cubs able to win 2 out of 3 in San Francisco over the weekend, but they lost 2 out of 3 to these guys. Swinging a foul back. Again, Colorado is an improved team over a year ago.
1: Yep. They're a young ball club with some athletic guys, some guys that can hit. They play a much better brand of baseball than we saw the last few years.
0: Now the 0-2, fastball high. And even though they have improved, they are still 18 games below 500.
1: I think you're going to see them continually get better as this season progresses.
0: Now the 1-2 pitch. Bouncing ball wide of third. Swanson goes to second. They get one, and that's all. Nico kind of stretching like a first baseman would. Sometimes you just know a ball is not hit hard enough to get two, so you concentrate on one only.
1: Let's see what's on tap here in the sixth inning, sponsored by Flight by Yingling, the next generation of light beer. Now, what was in flight was the very first hitter at a ballgame today, Pete Crow Armstrong, with a leadoff homer, and that's the only runs we've had at a ballgame so far.
0: Stay tuned, though. Pete trying to make some history here tonight. He has homered, tripled, and doubled, and we're only in the sixth inning. He has at least a guarantee of one more plate appearance, possibly two, and he has a chance to hit for the cycle. Swinging a foul back and out of play. I was thinking, Ron, the last time we saw a cycle, I've seen a couple. I saw Mark Kotze when he played for Atlanta down in Georgia against the Cubs maybe 20 years ago. Here's the pitch on the way. Bouncing ball foul. I saw Carlos Gonzalez, Cargo.
1: Yep.
0: Hit for a cycle in Denver. You may have worked that game with me. I want to say his game-winning home run capped the cycle.
1: That's right.
0: And completed the cycle.
1: Home run to right.
0: Mm-hmm.
1: Yeah. the upper deck.
0: So those are two that come to mind. As far as a Cub hitting for one, I can't remember the last one I saw. I'm sure I've seen at least one Cub do it.
1: Well, Sammy did it, right? Didn't he do it a couple times?
0: Possibly. I don't recall that, but he may have. Here comes the 0-2 to Rumfield. Lefty to lefty. Cubs lead 1-0 in the sixth. Pickoff throw, not in time. Kind of a low throw dug out of the dust by Bush.
1: Shutter was holding the ball a long time, and it got set there at 4-3-2. You know, he had been holding there for a while, and I think he held there so long he wasn't ready actually to throw the ball home. That's why he threw to first base. He was just a little out of sorts, or just a little out of sync, probably a better way to describe it.
0: Cubs lead 1-0. A home run by Pete Crow Armstrong is the difference. Now the 0-2 to Rumfield. From Imanaga. Long set. Still a long set. And finally delivers the ball hit in the air to left center. Playable. Converging are Pete Crow Armstrong and Ian Happ. Pete makes a sliding catch and fires back to first. A little indecisiveness, rather. Regards to who was going to make that catch, either Pete in center or Happ in left. And finally, at the last second, they both went after it, and Pete had to make a sliding catch in left center.
1: Yeah, this is one of those balls I was watching. I was more watching Ian, because this ball is quite a bit in the left center field, a little more left than left center. But he is playing way around towards the line. So there is a big gap in left center field.
0: And here's the dangerous man, Hunter Goodman. He is 1-for-2. Goodman, their team leader, with 20 home runs. He's the DH tonight. Normally he catches. He cracks one down the line and left. Base hit. Over to cut it off on one bounce is Happ and get it back in. Stopping at second on the play, Castro. Actually, that is Freeman, the runner at second. And Goodman now at first. Fortunately for the Cubs, that ball was not elevated and hit high in the air because he hit it hard.
1: Yep. That'll bring out Craig Counsell. Shota's throwing a good game. He's got two outs here in the sixth, so 5-2.
0: And he'll get a nice ovation as he walks away. He leaves very much up in the air. He could get the win. He could have no decision. And since he leaves with the tying and go-ahead runs on base, he also could be charged with a loss. Pitching changes by the Cubs, sponsored by James Hardy Building Products, siding with the Cubs. Cubs on top, 1-0, sixth inning. We'll be back with more after this on the score and the Northwestern Medicine Cubs Radio Network.
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0: Right-hander Phil Maton is the new man on the mound. Tyler Freeman, the tying run at second. Hunter Goodman, the go-ahead tally at first. Two outs, sixth inning. Ballesteros goes out to go over the signs with the new pitcher, Maton. Ezekiel Tovar due up. And we are just about set for the resumption of play. Cubs lead 1-0. Maton working on Tovar. Maton works over on the extreme right-handed first base side of the rubber. And now the right-hander ready in his first pitch. And Troy Johnston, a pinch hitter, takes outside ball one. Johnston batting for Tovar. First and second, two down. Here comes the pitch. Off speed and outside and 2-0.
1: Maton tried to go with that backdoor breaking ball, just missed, and now Ballesteros is going to challenge this. Ball strike challenge sponsored by Northwestern Medicine. Let's see what we got.
0: It goes outside.
1: First out in the inning, sponsored by Xfinity. 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Xfinity, imagine that.
0: Two balls, no strikes, two on, two down. Cubs lead 1-0. And the pitch from Maton. Johnston takes a strike. What a surprise Johnston wasn't more aggressive on that 2-0 pitch.
1: Yep, this is a fastball inside. That two-seamer starts out in pat and catches a corner. And now Johnston's going to challenge. And this ball strike challenge sponsored by Northwestern Medicine. And I think by the crowd reaction, you can tell it was a strike.
0: So it's 2-1. We were talking about Cubs cycles.
1: Yeah.
0: The most recent one was just last year. Carson Kelly hit for the cycle in Sacramento. Here's a drive foul off to the left out of play. And he did it the dramatic way, yeah, getting a triple in his last at-bat.
1: In Sacramento, where the ballpark plays so small, you just didn't think there would be. It's definitely not a triples ballpark. And he hit the very top of the wall, and the ball bounce past the center fielder.
0: The 2-2 by Maton hits the batter. Johnston gets hit in the right leg, and that will load the bags with two down.
1: That's a little breaking ball that just Maton holds on to a little too long, and it just keeps boring in and hits Johnston in the front shin, and that'll bring out Tommy Hanavy for a little scouting report here on Keurig.
0: We're going to take a little look at some baseball history brought to you by villageofbedfordpark.com. It's time to make history for your business in Bedford Park. All of the infield around Phil Maton. Tommy Hanavy wearing the blue pullover, doing all the talking. Eric is a switch hitter, so he'll turn around and bat left-handed for the first time in the game. Kerrig against Shota grounded out and struck out. And now Hanavy, the pitching coach, heads back to the third base dugout. So Colorado threatening here in the sixth inning. Bases loaded, two down. Maton to the belt. Runners lead, and the pitch. Swinging a foul back out of play, 0-1. Now Maton with a brand new ball, ready for the 0-1 pitch. Here it is. Just a bit outside.
1: Well, that's a pretty good pitch. That two-seamer ran and just misses the outside corner. Oh, right down below the zone. That was borderline.
0: Yeah, that could have been called a strike.
1: Yeah.
0: From what we saw. Here comes the 1-1. There's a strike. Curveball. What do you like on 1-2, Ron?
1: I would say that same last backdoor hook. I think Carrick's going to, he gives up on that pitch early. You've got to throw it to the outside corner.
0: The 1-2. Fastball sinks outside, 2-2.
1: Now you see if you set that pitch up, throw in the two-seamer, and then you set it up for the backdoor hook. Maton's best pitch, the breaking ball.
0: Crowd standing, making a lot of noise. The pitch, swinging a drive foul down the left field line, out of play.
1: Back-to-back fastballs, both sinkers.
0: Freeman, the runner at third. Goodman at second. Johnston at first. 2-2, two down. Cubs lead 1-0. It's getting loud. And the 2-2 pitch, way outside, not close. 3-2.
1: They try to go back to that hook that we were talking about, and that one just squirted out of his hand. So that was kind of a non-competitive pitch just because he lost the grip of the baseball.
0: Runners ready to scoot. There they go. The pitch. Ground ball foul. Pass first. Willie Traynor, the umpire, immediately and emphatically calling that one foul. One of those line drives that missed hitting the base by only a couple of feet. Full count, two down. Cubs lead 1-0, sixth inning.
1: If you can throw a breaking ball for a strike, you'd probably get a punch out. But you got to throw it for a strike.
0: Here's the 3-2. Fastball is high, ball four. It forces in a run. And the game is tied 1-1.
1: Maton went with the two-seamer again. Just that one just didn't ever make it to the plate. It just stayed away and ran off the outside corner.
0: Jake McCarthy, the batter. Ball game tied at one. Bases loaded, two down. McCarthy takes low and inside, ball one. That run is charged to the starter, Shota Imanaga. And he's also responsible for the guy at third, Tyler Freeman. Here's a ground ball toward short. Swanson throws to first, and he gets it. Dansby gloving it right behind the bag. Inning over. Colorado gets a run to tie the game. It's a 1-1 ball game as we go to the bottom of the sixth inning. On score in the Northwestern Medicine Cubs Radio.
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0: Okay, the ball is now, ball game is now tied 1-1. So the Cubs offense has to go back to work. Keep in mind that Pete Crow Armstrong needs only a single to complete the cycle. Happ leads off the inning against Senzatella. Antonio Senzatella, right-hander. He's been with Colorado as a closer, among other roles, out of that bullpen. Here comes the 1-0 pitch to Ian Happ. That's going to be a strike, 1-1. Senzatella, 20 games, 2.11 ERA. Pretty good considering half of your games are at Coors Field. Here's the 1-1. Happ hits a high fly ball into the twilight. Does anybody see it? The right fielder apparently does, and Freeman makes the catch. Right at the tail end of the twilight hour. I wasn't sure if he saw it or not.
1: It goes up above the lights, and it's very tough to see right now. But it ends up being caught. We got some changes on defense because of the pinch hitters. McCarthy now in right field, Patrick. Johnston stayed in the game with pinch hit. He's in left. And Freeman moves to second base. Castro over to short.
0: Here's Nico lining it foul down the left field line.
1: It's kind of like a spring training game right there. How's that scorebook looking right about now?
0: Kind of messy. Tyler Freeman was in right, now playing second. And Willie Castro comes in to play shortstop. Warner, nothing for two. He lines it foul, deep to left and out of play. Nico seemed to slip a little bit on that swing. Does the batter's box get a little choppy late in the game?
1: I think it's more from the swing and that back foot kind of sliding around a little bit. I don't think it's the batter's box, though.
0: Low for a ball, 1-2. One away, nobody on. Tie game. Nico trying to start a rally. Waiting for the 1-2 from Senzatella. And he hits it foul off to the right out of play. Take a look at this date in baseball history brought to you by villageofbedfordpark.com. It's time to make history for your business in Bedford Park. And the 1-2. Line foul, right side, out of play.
1: Great deadline day. There's got to be some big things happened in baseball history.
0: 1964, the Cubs made an ill-fated trade, trading Lou Brock to the Cardinals for Ernie Broglio. Nico hits a bouncer to the shortstop. Castro will throw to first in time. Low throw dug out by Rumfield. And that's out number two. Tie game and the batter by Asteros. The Mets traded the franchise, Tom Seaver, on this date in 1977 to the Reds. For pitcher Pat Zachary and infielder Doug Flynn. Minor leaguer Steve Henderson and Dan Norman. By Asteros batting, he'll take a strike. Cardinals traded former MVP Keith Hernandez to the Mets for pitchers Neil Allen and Rick Owenby.
1: Oh, I think it's trading Tom Seaver away.
0: Yeah. Ooh. That's what they called him, the franchise.
1: Yeah.
0: Here comes the 0-1 inside for a ball. Johnny Vandermeer. Now, this was the first night game ever played in Brooklyn. Johnny Vandermeer pitched his second consecutive no-hitter, blanking the Dodgers 6-0. Back-to-back no-hitters, big leagues. Inside, Ballesteros twisting away. A Now, that record might be equaled someday, but I don't see that ever being broken.
1: No. Three no-hitters? I think that's a safe one.
0: Here comes the 2-1. Outside for a ball. Now, 3-1. Let's see if Moises gets something to hammer.
1: So they've gone back and forth, in and out against Ballesteros. Sinker away and then cutter in. See if he's on time with something hard here. Maybe he can blast one and untie this game.
0: Moises takes outside, ball 4. Devs have a man on with 2 down. And Matt Shaw coming up. Opposing pitching changes. Those are brought to you by Sloan, the official water efficiency partner of the Cubs and leader in smart water and commercial restroom solutions. Here's a drive to the right field corner, slicing. That ball is going to be a fair ball. Fair ball. Ballesteros around third. Here comes the throw to the plate, not in time. It's a triple for Matt Shaw. Cubs lead 2-1. It landed just fair in the right field corner. Ballesteros, rambling around the bases, scored on the three-base hit by Shaw.
1: Yeah, this ball hits just fair, like right up against the side wall. And the throw from the right fielder McCarthy into the cutoff man is high, and he misses the cutoff man. Once he missed the cutoff man, Ballesteros scores easily. If he hits the cutoff man, there is going to be a play at the plate. I think they're wondering if this ball is fair or foul, would be my guess from the way it hit down into the corner.
0: The Rockies are challenging the call. And let's see if we get an idea here as it lands in that corner area. I could not tell from that angle. They did not have the shot. And couldn't tell from the second angle I've seen. There's a third angle. Still can't tell, Ron. Can you?
1: The camera shot that we should be able to see it is blurry. Now we're finally getting a camera shot, and now the question would be, did the ball hit the ground and into the wall, or the wall into the ground? That is the big question.
0: Manager's challenges and instant replays. Crowd reacting. There's a ball mark in fair territory. And that looks rather definitive to me.
1: Yeah, if that's the original landing spot without it hitting the wall, here we go. Get the...
9: After a music
0: hall,
9: the field stands, fair ball.
0: Fair ball. It's kind of like that last camera shot was hiding, and then all of a sudden,
1: yeah,
0: it showed the evidence.
1: Big swing, big swing and a bat for Matt Shaw.
0: 2 down. That's a big run at third. Cubs lead 2-1. Here's Dansby Swanson. And the pitch to Dansby. Curveball is outside. Shaw with his 13th run batted in. 3-base hit for him. Triples by Cubs. Get to this spot in a minute. Swanson takes a curve away with that triple. North Shore Adult Diapers makes another donation to the Northern Illinois Food Bank. 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The next pitch fouled away. The 2-out walk to Ballesteros. And then an opposite field triple by Matt Shaw. Cubs lead 2-1 here in the 6th inning. Swanson trying to drive in another run. The 2-1 pitch. Dansby hits a fly ball to right. Playable for McCarthy. Routine play. Inning over. Cubs get a run on a hit. Leave one. We go to the seventh inning. Cubs 2, Colorado 1. 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
6: 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Huh?
0: Okay, Zach, thank you. Jacob Webb is the new right-handed pitcher for the Cubs. The right-hander Webb to face Karros, Fulford, and Castro.
1: Webb coming into the ball game. He has been outstanding so far, just under 30 innings for the Cubs and mid-2s ERA.
0: Edward Julien pinch hitting. Batting for Karros, fouls it away 0-1.
1: Cubs pitching changes. 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
0: Right-hander Webb brings it. Fastball high, 1-1. Big RBI triple by Matt Shaw. They're trying to start the homestand on a positive note. And the next pitch, swing and a miss. And by the way, the count now 1-2. Leading off in the bottom of the inning. Don't go away, because Pete Crow Armstrong is going to lead off in the bottom of the seventh inning. He needs a single to complete a cycle. Now the 1-2 to Julien. And it's taken down low by the left-handed batter. Cycles are very, very rare. And dramatic.
1: Yeah, they are, there's no doubt.
0: Here's the 2-2. Lifted to left, slicing toward foul territory, over his hat, makes the catch. Just barely had enough room down the left field line. Near that sidewall, that's out number one. Let's pause 10 seconds here for station ID. On the score in the Northwestern Medicine Cubs Radio Network.

0: And the next offering, line towards center, caught by Dansby Swanson. Soft line drive. Dansby ran over and caught it. Moving into shallow right center field. That's out number two.
1: Sullivan trying to hook this outside two-seamer. Hits it off the end of the bat. It's a line drive, but it's right off the end of the bat. And Dansby just chases this ball down right in the middle of the diamond, about 5 feet in the outfield grass.
0: Cubs lead 2-1, two down. Willie Castro, the batter. And he'll take outside. Castro, two singles and a walk as an encore after a 7 RBI game yesterday in Las Vegas. Here's the 0-1. Fastball strike. Right back out here again tomorrow night and Wednesday night. Thursday, an off day. Toronto is here for the weekend. Day games. Strike two called. What do you like here, Ron?
1: He's taking two fastballs in a row. To me, it looks like he's sitting on some kind of off-speed pitch from Webb. He has not even offered, even flinched at the two fastballs.
0: And the 1-2. Just a little bit high, 2-2.
1: He wasn't going to hit that one either. If that ball just catches the zone, he was never going to be able to get to that. He's been sitting on breaking ball the whole at bat.
0: Here's the 2-2. Swing and a miss, strike three. Webb works 1-2-3. We go to the bottom of the seventh inning. Time for the seventh inning stretch. Cubs lead 2-1.
2: The ball game from Chicago Gaiman's chorus, Jonathan Cortez, Sean Mallory, and Nico Nepomuceno.

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1: Brennan Bernardino is the new left-handed pitcher for Colorado. Bernardino to face Pete Crow Armstrong. Lots of drama here, potentially. Pete has a homer, a triple, and a double. And he'll lead off this seventh inning. And it might be his final chance to do so.
2: Yeah, Cubs are ahead by a run. You know, you would say for sure he would get in at bat if the Cubs hit in the bottom of the ninth. But if you have the lead, you will not hit in the bottom of the ninth. Seventh inning stretch was sponsored by Volvo XC90. Room for everyone, ready for wherever the road takes you.
1: Outstanding. Here's the pitch. Pete takes a curveball outside from the left-hander. These fans, so knowledgeable, well aware that Pete is on the brink of baseball history, potentially. Here comes the 1-0.

0: They swing and a chopper foul toward first, 1-1. It's a little rare, Ron, to need only the single to complete the cycle.
1: Well, he's done it backwards. Homer, triple, double. I've never seen that before.
0: Here's the 1-1. Swinging a line drive, base hit, right center field. He has done it. Pete Crow Armstrong has hit for the cycle. Listen to these fans.
2: He got a fastball in the middle of the zone, and he just hit a bullet right over the second baseman's head, Julian. And the fans are loving them some Pete Crow Armstrong here at the Friendly Confines.
0: Standing ovation. They ready to resume. Throw to first, and he just got picked off. Pete gets picked off and still gets a standing ovation.
1: Craig Counsell is going to look. They're not going to challenge this. Pete was putting on his sliding glove on his hand, and they picked him off.
0: One away. And Alex Bregman at the plate. Cubs lead 2-1, seventh inning. And the pitch in there for a strike. Pete becomes the 13th Cub ever to hit for a cycle in a major league game. Zach, I believe you have the full list. Carson Kelly did so a year ago, hitting for the cycle in Sacramento.
3: That's correct. Mark Grace then did it before him in 1993. Andre Dawson in 1987.
0: Bregman takes outside, Zach.
3: Ivan De Jesus in 1980. Randy Hundley in 1966. Billy Williams also in 1966. Lee Walls in 1957. Roy Smalley in 1950.
0: McCarthy gets it back in. Go ahead, Zach. What else you got?
3: Babe Herman in 1933. Before that, Hack Wilson in 1930. Jimmy Ryan in 1891. And Jimmy Ryan also in 1888, Pat.
0: You mentioned Randy Hundley. It gave me a chuckle when I heard the story about his cycle. As Alex Bregman is at first, Michael Busch at the plate. And he'll take ball one. Randy was a very young player when he did that, and he was from a small town in Virginia, and I guess didn't really follow the game all that closely. He was a great player, but regarding the history of the game, he was a little bit oblivious, and I think he got a triple to complete the cycle.
1: Yeah.
0: And whoever was coaching third for the Cubs said, "Way to go, Randy. You just hit for a cycle." Randy said, "What's that?" Here's the pitch low and outside for a ball 3-0. I can see that too, knowing Randy.
1: Yeah, no, yeah, absolutely. Yeah. Coming to you live all season long from the Invesco QQQ broadcast booth, proud partner of the Chicago Cubs.
0: Busch takes ball four. Is that call going to be challenged? That last pitch is going to be challenged by Colorado. They thought it was a strike.
1: And it is a ball. This ball strike challenge sponsored by Northwestern Medicine. Bernardino comes into the game. He has not gotten an out yet. He gave up a hit to Pete, a hit to Bregman, and now a walk, but he didn't pick off Pete at first base.
0: And that'll be all for the left-hander. Bernardino leaves. We'll be back with more in a moment. Cubs leading 2-1. Bottom of the seventh inning. 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
3: 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The Cardinals shut out the Padres 3-0. Dustin May had a no-hitter into the seventh inning. Manny Machado broke it up. It was the only hit May allowed in a complete game shutout victory. Pat?
0: Sounds like a gem to me. Seiya Suzuki, batting with two men on and one away. Cubs lead by a run. Jaden Hill, the new right-hander, flips a curveball in there for a strike. Defensively, the Rockies have almost a brand new unit. If we can go around the diamond, Johnston in left, McCarthy in center, Freeman back in right. This is a wild pitch. Runners advance to second and third. Sullivan now catching. Julien playing second base. Carrig at shortstop and Castro at third. Rumfield remains at first. And he's the only guy in the original lineup that is in the spot.
1: Did I miss something, or are we in Mesa?
0: Seems like it. Here comes the stretch and the 1-1 to say a time called by the pitcher Hill. Those could be two very big runs in this game. Cubs clinging to a one-run lead. And the pitch to say a swing and a miss. What's the at-bat like for a hitter, Ron?
1: No, I just think you got to put this ball in play. We've talked about this a couple times now today. This is a change, say, way out in front of this pitch. This is a good pitch.
0: Now he needs to put it in play. It's 1-2. And the pitch fouled away.
1: Back-to-back changeups. The pitch before Saya pulled off it, that one, he stayed on that pitch away and just got a piece of it.
0: Cubs lead 2-1. Bottom of the seventh inning. Pete Crow Armstrong has hit for the cycle in this game. The 1-2 low and away, 2-2. Hill, a right-hander, works over on the extreme first base side of the rubber. Infield in. Right-hander to right-hander, the 2-2. Check swing, did he go? No swing. First base open. Ian Happ is on deck. And the 3-2. Outside ball four. So the plot thickens. Base is now loaded with one away. And that didn't miss by much.
1: Just barely off the plate away. Seventh inning stretch sponsored by Volvo XC90. Room for everyone, ready wherever the road takes you. And a long, slow walk to the mound by the pitching coach.
0: Rockies manager Warren Schaefer. Ian Happ batting, Ron. What's the thinking here?
1: Well, you really got to try to get this ball elevated to the outfield at minimum. The last thing you want to do is beyond this changeup and hook this ground ball to the second baseman or first base. I got to believe Colorado will play the middle of the diamond to where they could turn a pair possibly or go home.
0: Half ready to step in. Ian, nothing for three. Batting left-handed. And he swings at the first pitch and misses a changeup.
1: I'm really surprised that Colorado, there they go, now they're changing it. Rumfield is playing behind the runner at first. I don't understand this. I thought he was going to move in front of Suzuki. He is not. A ground ball hit to him. He's got to try to turn two.
0: Happ will take a fastball inside. 1-1. Tubbs trying to break it open. Lead 2-1. Bases loaded. One away. And the pitch. Happ loops it foul over toward the Cub third base dugout. Now it's 1-2.
1: Now one jammed in that slider in on his hands.
0: Here's the 1-2. It's upstairs, 2-2.
1: Wind's still blowing out here at Wrigley, blowing out the straightaway center. Not quite as hard as it was early in the game, but still blowing out. It'll definitely affect the ball to the middle of the diamond.
0: He could get a pitch to hit right here. And the 2-2. Happ swings and misses strike three. Two down. It's up to Nico Horner.
1: Oh, high two-seamer to Ian, just running away from him, just underneath it.
0: Horner is due. Nothing for three in the game. And the pitch, swing and a miss. Off-speed delivery.
1: I'd love to see Nico. That was a big pull swing. Love to see him try to just shoot this ball the other way.
0: Bregman at third, Bush at second, Suzuki at first. Two down in the inning. And Nico checks and takes outside. And he's ruled to have swung. First base umpire Willie Traynor made the call. He may have.
1: Nico did not like the call, but he definitely swung.
0: Yep. And now it's 0-2. Crowd got a little quiet. And the pitcher, Hill, will back away. The set for the 0-2. Nico takes down low. 1-2.
1: Nico with a good quiet take on that pitch. No flinch, no check swing. He saw that breaking ball very well. I would think he'll be dialed in to shoot this ball the other way.
0: Swing and a miss, strike three. Cubs do not score. We go to the eighth inning. Cubs 2, Rockies 1. On the score in the Northwestern Medicine Cubs Radio Network.
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3: Thank you very much, Coom. Tyler Freeman looks at a ball low and outside from right-hander Jacob Webb to begin the top of the eighth. Cubs with a 2-1 lead over the Rockies, the opener of this three-game set here at Wrigley Field. Webb works on the third base side of the rubber. The kick and pitch. Freeman swings, lines one. Base hit down the right field line. Bounces off the sidewall right back to Shaw, who quickly gets it back to the infield to hold Freeman to a single.
1: Now, a nice play by Shaw as he played the ball off the sidewall for a guy who hasn't played a lot of right field. He's played some this year, but made that play very well. Played that carom perfectly to save an extra 90 feet, and that'll bring out Craig Counsell, and that will be the end of the night for Webb here in the eighth.
3: Yeah, with the left-handed hitting TJ Rumfield due up, Webb is going to leave the game with a man on first base and no one out here in the top of the eighth. Pitching changes by the Cubs are sponsored by James Hardy Building Products, siding with the Cubs. Let's take a timeout. Cubs leading the Rockies 2-1 here in the eighth. 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
3: 39-year-old left-hander Caleb Fielbar takes over for the Cubs. We're in the top of the eighth inning. Cubs with a 2-1 lead over Colorado. The Rockies have the tying run on first base in Tyler Freeman. Fielbar is 2-2 in 20 appearances this season with a 3.50 ERA. Cubs taking the lead in the bottom of the sixth inning on an RBI triple by Matt Shaw. Pete Crow Armstrong is hit for the cycle, the 13th time that's happened in Cubs history. Rumfield digs in. Left-handed batter. He's 0-for-3 tonight. Couple of groundouts and a flyout. Freeman with good speed at first, being held on by Bush. Fielbar works on the third base side of the rubber. A long set. Now the pitch. And Rumfield looks at a fastball for a strike, 0-1.
1: Rumfield with some pop on his bat. He's got 9 home runs so far this year, hitting .276, but he's been an RBI guy. He's got 34 driven in.
3: Lefty-lefty matchup as Fielbar sets above the belt, looks at first. Works his motion and deals. Runfield, an awkward check swing and a miss on appeal, says DJ Rayburn, the third base umpire, 0-2.
1: Good slider by Thielbar to get the second strike. Runfield's going to call timeout. See if Thielbar can make another pitch. Did not look like Runfield saw that last breaking ball all that well.
3: Runfield digs in. He's got an open stance from the left side. Thielbar working on the third base side of the rubber. Puts the ball in the glove. Looks at first. Works his motion and deals. And misses off the outside. 1-2 with a slider. Cubs essentially vacating the third base position with their defensive alignment at the moment. Bregman playing where a shortstop normally would. And the 1-2. Swing and a miss. Strike three. As Thielbar blows a fastball by Runfield. One away.
1: Thielbar with a good fastball. Well up and in. A little force seamer in this pitch. This bat has got to be shoulder high that Runfield chases this ball way up and in.
3: So here comes the dangerous Hunter Goodman, the Rockies cleanup man. He's 2-for-3 tonight with a couple of singles. Right-handed batter against the left-hander Thielbar. The pitch is low, a slow-moving breaking ball that missed 1-0. Cubs with a 2-1 lead over the Rockies. The tying run, though, at first base for Colorado and Tyler Freeman. The 1-0. Inside, 2-0 now on Goodman.
1: Now, here's where you really got to make a good quality pitch. Goodman, big time pop in his bat. 20 bombs on the year. Wind blowing out, straightaway center.
3: Thielbar's ready. The 2-0 delivery. Misses low with a curveball. 3-0.
1: Thielbar a little frustrated with himself. I think he wanted to throw that breaking ball for a strike, and it just ended up low.
3: Johnston on deck for the Rockies. A left-handed batter. 3-0 on Goodman. Thielbar deals. Up high. Ball four. So now the Rockies have the tying and go-ahead runs on base with just one away here in the top of the eighth inning. Cubs with a 2-1 lead.
1: Well, that at-bat for Goodman, I don't think Thielbar, he did not want to put the Cubs in jeopardy with their best hitter at the plate. So he pitched all around the zone. And now you got Johnston at the plate, a left-hander. But he'd love to throw one of them sliders or a hook and get a ground ball to Nico. Maybe turn a pair.
3: Here comes the pitch. Johnston, it's a high fly ball to center field. Playable for Pete Crow. Armstrong makes the catch, ranging toward right center, and the runners hold. Two down, men at first and second here in the top of the eighth.
1: 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Xfinity, imagine that. Wayne, you'd love to see Thielbar make, just needs to make one more good pitch and get a pop-up or a little ground ball to the infield.
3: So here comes Cole Kierrig. Now batting from the right side against the left-hander Thielbar. Two on, two away here in the eighth. The pitch. A breaking ball that floats into the zone for a strike. 0-1. Cubs with a 2-1 lead over the Rockies. Thielbar trying to get the Cubs out of this jam. He sets above the belt. And the pitch. Kierrig drills one deep in the air to left. Down the line it goes. If it stays fair, it's fair and gone. Three-run home run for Cole Kierrig. And the Rockies take the lead. Now up 4-2 over the Cubs here in the eighth.
1: First pitch breaking ball to Kierrig. And then this one, I believe it's a fastball up and in. And he gets on top of this ball and hits it right down the line. No doubt, home run.
3: A 401-foot blast by Kierrig. Third home run on the year for him. Exit velocity, 105 miles per hour. Jake McCarthy at the plate. He swings and misses at a slider from Thielbar, 0-1. Rockies now up 4-2 over the Cubs here in the eighth. The 0-1 delivery. Breaking ball inside. 1-1. Shota Imanaga started tonight for the Cubs. Went 5 2/3, giving up just one run on five hits. One walk, three strikeouts. And the 1-1. McCarthy swings and misses at a sweeper. 1-2. The pitch. Swing and a miss. Strike three. As Theobar gets McCarthy with a sweeper, but the damage done. Cole Carrick's three-run shot putting Colorado ahead. 4-2 Rockies as we head to the last of the eighth. On the score in the Northwestern Medicine Cubs Radio.
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3: Time to see how we did with our guessers in the Vings Beverage Depot attendance game. The actual attendance tonight at Wrigley Field, 38,337. Which means that's the winner tonight with a guess of 38,183. Congratulations, Pat. There's a new man on the mound for the Rockies. Right-hander Victor Vodnik takes over to begin the bottom of the eighth. Rockies with a 4-2 lead over the Cubs, and that means the Cubs are going to send up a pinch hitter. Pedro Ramirez, a switch hitter, will bat for Miguel Amaya.
1: Yeah, Cubs got to go back to work now. We're up by a run, now down by two here late in the ballgame. Ramirez, he has swung the bat pretty well. Hit his first big league home run in San Francisco. Ball straight away center field. I asked them getting on the team playing yesterday, did you know you got it? Oh, yeah.
3: Vodnik's ready. The pitch, and Ramirez looks at a fastball for a strike. 0-1. And it was a shot in San Francisco, 414 feet to straightaway center field. Ramirez waits for the 0-1. Vodnik deals, and Ramirez grounds one up the middle and through for a base hit. There's a nice start to the bottom of the eighth inning for the Cubs, and Ramirez pinch hit single. It'll bring up Matt Shaw.
1: Now, Cubs looking for offense, and if you keep swinging the bat well, you're going to keep yourself in the lineup. Ramirez comes in and hits a bullet back through the middle for a base knock.
3: So here is Shaw, who's 2-for-3 tonight, including an RBI triple. Right-handed batter stands deep in the box, hits out of a crouch, uses a toe tap. The pitch, low and outside in the dirt, smothered by the catcher Sullivan, 1-0. Whom there's a big hole on the right side of the infield with Rumfield holding on Ramirez at first and Julianne playing up the middle just to the right of second base. Botnick takes a peek at first. That's at the belt, third base side of the rubber. The pitch is in there for a strike changeup, 1-1. Cole Kerrig putting the Rockies ahead in the top half of this eighth inning with a three-run shot to left. 1-1 the count. Shaw waits. Now the pitch. Foul back off the screen, 1-2.
1: Matty with a big leg kick there and just didn't get his front foot down quite in time. And that fastball had some zip on it at 98 miles an hour.
3: So 1-2 the count. Shaw digs in. Ramirez at first. No one out here in the bottom of the eighth inning. Cubs trail by two. The pitch. Ground ball up the middle. Fielded by Julien to second for one. Carrick to first. Not in time as Shaw beats it out. But the lead man, Ramirez, erased from the bases on the fielder's choice for six.
1: Ball not hit all that hard just over the right side of the mound. Right to the second baseman, and I'll tell you what, Kerrig threw a ball to first base. I'd like to see what the velocity of that throw was. That was a rocket. He just threw across the diamond. That one here in this ballpark, there's only one other shortstop I can remember doing something like that, and that was Sean Dunston.
3: High praise.
1: Oh, my goodness. That was a rocket he just threw across the diamond.
3: Yeah, Kerrig started the game in center field, now playing shortstop for the Rockies.
1: We might be closing here, too.
3: So one away, man at first, the tying run at the plate, pinch hitter Michael Conforto, righty-lefty matchup. Votnik deals, low and inside to Conforto. Fastball at 100 miles an hour, 1-0.
1: Council taking a shot right here with Conforto. He's hoping he can get the barrel on one and hit one up in that wind.
3: He's hit a lot of dramatic home runs this season. The 1-0, Conforto looks at a strike. Blazing 98-mile-per-hour heater from Votnik right along the outside edge, about knee-high. Shaw at first, being held on by Rumfield. One down. Conforto waits. Here's the 1-1. Another called strike, this time a changeup. 1-2.
1: Well, he's painted the outside corner with two pitches against Conforto.
3: Conforto pinch hitting for Dansby Swanson. Got four home runs this year in 97 at-bats. Votnik spread. The 1-2. Up high. Two balls and two strikes. Crowd really quiet here at Wrigley Field. Shaw extends his lead off of first. The 2-2. Low and inside. Conforto has worked a full count.
1: Good at bat for Michael. He has not chased a couple pitches down and one in. And now he should get a ball to hit.
3: Now the crowd beginning to make some noise here at Wrigley Field. Full count. Shaw at first. One away. The payoff pitch. Conforto looks at ball four up high. And now the tying runs on base for the Cubs with just one away. And the Cubs' offensive star tonight, Pete Crow Armstrong, will dig in.
1: Now Pete has already hit for the cycle. A homer in the first. A triple in the third. A double in the fifth. And a single in the seventh. Can we roll the clock right back to the home run? That wouldn't be bad.
3: He has a few multi-career home run games. Crow Armstrong becoming the 12th Cub in history to hit for the cycle. Just the 13th time it's happened in franchise history. Pitching coach Alon Leishman on the mound having a conversation with Votnik and the catcher Brett Sullivan. The Rockies have a 4-2 lead over the Cubs. One away here in the bottom of the eighth inning. But the Cubs have the tying runs on base. Matt Shaw at second. Michael Conforto at first. And Pete Crow Armstrong at the plate. 4 for 4. Cycle tonight. Sullivan, the catcher, now in front of home plate, delivering signals to the rest of the Rockies infield. Crowd chanting PCA as Crow Armstrong digs in. Righty-lefty matchup. Vodnik is ready. The pitch. Pulled on the ground. Foul. That one took a bite out of first base coach Jose Javier, who tried to skip out of the way. I think it hit him on...
1: Yeah, he just said that one got me. Yeah, it hit him on the inside foot or ankle. Yeah.
3: He's okay, though. Back in the box.
1: Easy for you to say.
3: 0-1 the count. The pitch high and outside to Crow Armstrong. 1-1. Cubs down by 2. 2-1 here in the bottom of the 8th inning against the Rockies. Crow Armstrong waits for the 1-1. Vodnik delivers. High and outside, off the glove of the catcher, Sullivan rolling to the backstop, and both runners advance.
1: Now, Vodnik there just overthrows this fastball, and it's way up high. Sullivan jumps for it, can't get to it. You know, and that's part of the issue with the catchers. When you're on a knee, you're really not mobile. So if the pitcher doesn't cork a wild throw, you can't really move, and it's exactly what happened.
3: 4-2 Rockies, men at second and third. The 2-1, Crow Armstrong fouls it back. 2-2. Shaw at third base, Conforto at second.
1: The infield is back, all but the third baseman.
3: Now time called by Crow Armstrong, steps out of the box, adjusts his blue batting gloves.
1: Castro at third is fairly close to the bag at third base. And if the ball's hit to him, he would go home with it.
3: There's not a hotter hitter right now in a Cubs uniform than the man at the plate, Pete Crow Armstrong. The 2-2, and a line drive down the right field line, racing over, making a sliding catch, Freeman. Tagging and coming in to score, Matt Shaw. And the Cubs a step closer. Sacrifice fly by PCA. It is now 4-3 Rockies here in the 8th. Conforto stays at second base.
1: Well, when this ball left the bat, I thought this was going to be extra bases. Freeman does a very good job of getting this ball, slides, makes the catch, and then fires it into the infield. Very nice play.
3: So here's Abbott Brinkman. Tying run at second in Conforto. 2 away. The pitch. This is inside. A slider. 1-0.
1: Brinkman with 2 hits in the ballgame today. The last one was a bullet to right center.
3: 4-3 Colorado. Brinkman waits for the 1-0. Here it comes. It misses outside. 2-0. Righty-righty matchup. Vodnik, third base side of the rubber. Here's the pitch. Off the outside, 3-0. He missed with a 99-mile-per-hour heater. Conforto extends his lead off the second base bag. The 3-0. Low and outside, ball 4. Bregman heads to first. So now the Cubs have the tying and go-ahead runs on base here in the 8th inning. Michael Busch due up. And time called. Warren Schaefer, the Rockies manager, heads to the mound. He wants the baseball, and the Rockies are going to make a pitching change here with the game on the line. 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
3: 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Reminder, a walk is free, a DUI is not. Drive sober or get pulled over. The new man on the mound for the Rockies is right-hander Juan Mejia. Cubs have a great opportunity here. They're down by one in the bottom of the eighth inning with two away, but the tying and go-ahead runs on base. Michael Conforto at second base, Alex Bregman at first. And Michael Busch will dig in against Mejia.
1: Two outs here in the inning. Cubs need a big two-out extra base hit from Michael Busch.
3: He's reached base three times tonight. Mejia looks at second and deals. And Busch takes a strike. Slow-moving breaking ball that floated into the zone. 0-1.
1: Busch's been on base three times. He's 0-1. Hit by a pitch and two walks.
3: Two on, two away. A long set, now the 0-1. Busch swings and misses at a sweeper in the hole, 0-2.
1: Michael was sitting on that breaking ball there, and he had just got lucky, threw it a little low.
3: Busch calls time, steps out of the box, adjusts his red batting gloves. Batting helmet, takes a practice swing, and now digs in. Righty-lefty matchup. Mejia, the right-hander, working on the first base side of the rubber. He peers in. Two on, two away. Rockies up 4-3 here in the eighth. The 0-2. Low and inside. One ball, two strikes.
1: Excellent take by Michael. That's a good, really good pitcher's pitch by Mejia. That's exactly where he wanted that pitch to end up, and Michael took it.
3: Wind blowing straight out at the moment here at Wrigley Field. Mejia sets. Busch waits. Here's the 1-2. Busch swings and misses. Strike three. He chased a high fastball, and the Cubs leave two. They do score one to move to within one. After 8:43, Colorado on the score in the Northwestern Medicine Cubs Radio Network.
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3: 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Daniel Palencia now in the game to pitch this ninth for the Cubs. Edward Julien will lead things off for the Rockies. So a righty-lefty matchup. Now the pitch. Up high for ball one.
1: Valencia in the game just to throw up a zero. Obviously the Cubs closer, but just needs a zero in this inning.
3: Julien looks at a pitch high and inside, 2-0. Cubs making some defensive changes. Pedro Ramirez stays in the game. He's now at second base. Nico Horner moves to shortstop, and Carson Kelly enters the game as the catcher. The 2-0 to Julien. Swing and a foul back. 2-1. Rockies taking the lead in the top half of the eighth inning on a three-run home run by Cole Carrick. As Palencia works his motion, and here comes the 2-1 delivery to Edward Julien. First, though, time called by Julien. Palencia was letting time on the pitch clock run down. Four-3 Rockies here with no one out in the ninth. The 2-1. Up high, 3-1 now on Julien. Now Bregman drops back at third. The pitch. Julien, pop fly down the left field line, slicing foul out of play. 3-2.
1: Daniel's been all fastballs so far in this at bat. All right around 100 miles an hour.
3: Valencia works on the extreme first base side of the rubber. The payoff pitch. Inside to Julien. Ball 4.
1: Not exactly what Daniel was looking for. He tried to throw that fastball inside, just pulled it. And now I would anticipate Sullivan. Now he swings the bat pretty well, and he's left-handed against the right-handed Palencia, but I don't think they may try to bunt just to get an extra run. They're only up by one run here in the ninth.
3: Bregman playing on the infield grass at third. The pitch, he swings away and fouls it back 0-1.
1: He got a fastball to hit and just fouled it back.
3: Yeah, Coombe, there was a game last week in Colorado at Coors Field where Sullivan had 3 hits, yeah, including 2 home runs.
1: Well, this guy could swing the bat, there's no doubt.
3: Man at first, no one out here in the ninth. 4-3 Rockies, a long set by Palencia. And the 0-1. High and outside, 1-1. Palencia missing with a fastball. Pitching changes by the Cubs, sponsored by James Hardy Building Products, siding with the Cubs. Palencia wipes off some sweat off his brow. Puts the ball in the glove, sets above the belt, works his motion and deals. Swinging a foul back by Sullivan, 1-2.
1: Sullivan got that fastball away. He was just trying to poke that ball past Bregman in third. That one had some heat on it, though. It's 100 miles an hour.
3: Now with 2 strikes, Bregman drops back, vacating the third base position. He's playing where shortstop normally would. Horner up the middle to the left of the bag. The pitch. Sullivan pops it up. In front of us, foul out of play. 1-2. Now, time called. Craig Counsell is walking out with trainer Herman Sunsin to take a look at Palencia.
1: Daniel just kind of clicked his left toe into the ground and
3: so while they take a look at him, Coombe, let's pause 10 seconds for stations to identify themselves on the score of the Northwestern Medicine Cubs Radio Network. Both Craig Council and trainer Herman Sunseen walking back to the Cubs dugout along the third baseline. Apparently, Palencia is okay. We are in the top of the ninth. Rockies leading the Cubs 4-3. No one out, a man at first. And Brett Sullivan at the plate with a 1-2 count.
1: Now Palencia staying in the game. Not quite sure what that was about. The only thing I saw was left foot kind of hitting the ground with his toe, but he's staying in the game.
3: A long set, the 1-2. And a line drive down the left field line, slicing foul out of play. It did not have home run distance. 1-2 the count on Sullivan.
1: Palencia pretty methodical right now in his rhythm. Usually he's got a little quicker pace than this.
3: The pitch. High and outside, 2 balls and 2 strikes. Yeah, you're right. He's very deliberate here in this ninth inning.
1: Yeah, he's taking his time. Not quite sure if he's got something going on or not.
3: The 2-2. Sullivan taps it foul at the plate. That time a slider from Palencia. He's almost allowing the pitch clock to roll all the way down to zero before releasing.
1: Shota did that a few times earlier today. He was, you know, the clock had to get started. He'd get down to 5 or 6 seconds, and he was in the set. Then he'd just hold the ball to one.
3: Julian at first being held on by Bush. 2-2 on Sullivan. Palencia deals. Called strike three. Blazing fastball, 99 miles per hour. Sullivan's retired, one away.
1: Well, I'm not quite sure what Sullivan was looking for, but that one was center cut. Right down the middle at the knees. When a guy throws 100, I don't know if you can look for anything but.
3: Willie Castro digs in, switch hitter, now batting for the left side against his former teammate Palencia. He swings and pops it foul out of play off to the left. 0-1. Castro has reached base 3 times tonight, a couple of singles, a walk. He also struck out swinging in the 7th. Julian at first, 1 down. 0-1 the count on Castro. Palencia delivers. And Castro fouls it back off the screen, 0-2.
1: Like Pat was talking about earlier, Z, about the day Castro had yesterday. Today he's got 2 hits and a walk, and that last swing in 100-mile-an-hour inside fastball was about as good as you're going to swing at that pitch.
3: Palencia takes a peek at first. That's where Julian is. And the 0-2. Swing and a foul tip into the glove. Strike three. Castro's gone. 2 away.
1: Big pitch by Daniel as he threw into the pitch before. Castro had a good swing. Then he elevates this one, and Carson Kelly holds on to the foul tip.
3: So 2 away, Tyler Freeman will dig in. Right-handed batter against the right-hander Palencia. Julian at first, extending his lead. 4-3 Rockies with 2 away here at the top of the ninth. Palencia delivers. Freeman fouls it away, out of play, off to the right.
1: Cubs will have Suzuki, Happ, and Horner in the bottom of the ninth.
3: Another long set, the pitch. This is tap foul at the plate. 99-mile-per-hour heater, 0-2.
1: You know, when you throw as hard as Palencia throws, you get a lot of these crazy check swings.
3: Crowd making noise, trying to help Palencia get out of this inning unscathed. Man at first, 2 away, the 0-2. Swing and a miss, strike three. As Palencia gets Freeman with the slider. So he walks the leadoff man and strikes out the next 3. As our good friend Pat would say, fasten those seatbelts. We head to the last of the ninth. Rockies 4, Cubs 3 on the score. And the Northwestern Medicine Cubs Radio.
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0: not an easy guy to double up. Ideally, he'd get him a base hit.
1: Warner's 0 for 4 tonight. Couple of strikeouts, a fly out, and a ground out. Listen to the crowd here at Wrigley.
0: They're playing in, and now the middle infield is going back just a little bit in case they can turn two. But they're going to try to throw home to get the out.
1: Men at the corners, Cubs down by one here in the bottom of the ninth. The pitch, high and tight to Horner, 1-0.
0: That was a purpose pitch to Nico just in case the Cubs were thinking of squeezing.
1: Righty-righty matchup. Mejia works on the first base side of the rubber. Horner waits. The 1-0 delivery is up high, ball two. As Mejia misses with a fastball. Suzuki at third, Happ at first. Horner at the plate, the 2-0. Nico looks at a strike, a breaking ball, 2-1. Nico steps out of the box, adjusts his batting gloves and his batting helmet, and digs back in. The 2-1 offering. Inside almost hit Horner. 3-1.
0: Well, he's thrown three fastballs to Nico. The first one purposely up and in. These next two fastballs way inside. Not even close.
1: The 3-1. Horner swings and fouls it out of play. Second deck off to the right. Full count.
0: Nico had a good swing at that 3-1 heater.
1: Suzuki at third, Happ at first. Cubs down by one. Horner waits for the payoff pitch. Mejia deals. And Nico slaps it foul behind the plate off the netting to the right.
0: Pretty good pitch there. That's 3-2 slider away. And Nico just got a piece of it.
1: Crowd continuing to make noise as Horner waits for the 3-2 delivery. Mejia delivers. Way outside. Ball four. And the Cubs are now loaded bases. Again, no one out here in the bottom of the ninth.
0: Well, and this is all on Mejia. He walks Suzuki to start the inning, then threw a ball on a routine out into center field, and now walks Horner.
1: And that'll be all for Mejia. Pedro Ramirez is due up. But manager Warren Schaefer is going to make a pitching change here with the game on the line. Rockies with a 4-3 lead over the Cubs here in the bottom of the ninth inning. But the Cubs have the bases loaded with no one out. 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
1: 26-year-old right-hander Seth Halverson is the new Rockies pitcher. 17 games this season, a 3.31 ERA. Game on the line here in the bottom of the ninth. Coombe, Rockies up 4-3. Cubs have the bases loaded with no one out, and Pedro Ramirez due up.
0: And here you go. Here we're up by run, but bases loaded, no out for the 40,000 here at Wrigley Field. Go get them.
1: Ramirez entered the game as a pinch hitter in the eighth and singled. Switch hitter batting from the left side against the right-hander Halverson. Bases loaded. Cubs down by one. No one out here in the ninth. The pitch. In there for a strike. Fastball clocked at 99 miles per hour.
0: Well, I like that Ramirez was just taking that first pitch. He's going to make sure Halverson was going to throw a strike. Now the at-bat starts for Ramirez.
1: Halverson works on the third base side of the rubber. Here's the pitch. Inside to Ramirez. A 100-mile-per-hour heater. 1-1. Suzuki, the tying run at third. Happ, the winning run at second. Corners at first base. No one out here in the ninth. Cubs down one. Ramirez waits. Here's the 1-1. It's low. 2-1.
0: Love the at-bat by Ramirez so far. Very calm. There's no nervousness, no nervous look about him at all at home plate.
1: Now the 2-1 pitch. Outside, it's 3-1, and there's nowhere to put Ramirez.
0: Now this pitch from Halverson's got to split the plate. He's got to aim right down the middle, see if Ramirez puts a charge in one.
1: Ramirez waits. Here's the 3-1. He swings line drive to left. Base hit! Suzuki comes home and ties up the game. Pedro Ramirez delivers. Listen to this crowd at Wrigley Field. 4-4 Cubs and Rockies here in the bottom of the ninth. And no one out.
0: Great at-bat by Ramirez. He did not give in. He was calm. He got the count to 3-1, and then tried to hook one. Just go ahead and serve one over to left. Excellent swing. One more swing in the back. Cubs can win a ball game.
1: Matt Shaw at the plate, and Shaw looks at a slider low. 1-0 the count. Can the Cubs walk it off for a ninth time this year? Bases loaded, no one out. Pitch. It low, 2-0.
0: Taking a look at the Cubs base runners, all but Ian, staying real close to the bag. The last thing you want is something to happen where, you know, you could get a crazy triple play.
1: Infield in for the Rockies. Game tied at 4, the 2-0. Shaw swings and pops it foul out of play off to the right, 2-1.
0: What an at-bat by Ramirez. Talk about a guy who hasn't been in the league long at all. And that is a big-time at-bat in front of 40,000 people.
1: Ramirez at first, Horner at second, Happ the winning run at third. 2-1 the count on Shaw. No one out here in the ninth. Tie ball game. Halverson's ready. The kick and pitch. Check swing at a pitch up high. On appeal, no swing, and it's now 3-1. And the crowd going wild here at Wrigley Field. There's nowhere to put Matt Shaw. Game on the line. Halverson sets at the belt. Here's the 3-1. Way outside. Ball four. Cubs walk it off again. They beat the Rockies 5-4. Ian Happ scores. Coom, the Cubs have done it again.
0: Cubs mobbing Matty Shaw. He got the bucket of gum, bucket on his head. Great comeback victory for the Chicago Cubs. Great at bats here in the ninth. A couple key walks, an error, and an incredible at bat by Ramirez. And then Matty Shaw does not chase the 3-1 pitch, and the Cubs win a ball game. Walk-off fashion. What did we have? 1, 2, 3 walks in the ninth inning here to win a ball game.
1: A walk-off walk by Matt Shaw in a season of walk-offs for the Cubs. That's the ninth time they've done it this year. They come from behind and beat the Rockies 5-4 in the opener of this three-game set. And it is time to fly the W.
4: It's 11:19.

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1: From the Mybash area, here's your forecast. For tonight, it's going to stay mostly clear with a low in the mid-50s. On Tuesday, it'll be mostly sunny in the morning, becoming cloudy in the afternoon with some showers and a chance for a thunderstorm. Highs will be in the mid-70s. On Tuesday night, partly cloudy. Showers are likely with a chance of thunderstorms in the evening. It'll be mostly clear as we get past midnight. Lows will be in the mid-50s. On Wednesday, partly cloudy. Showers are likely in the afternoon. And that's your Mybash area forecast. I'm Nick Rice.
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8: From the My Bash area, here's your forecast. For tonight, it's going to stay mostly clear with a low in the mid-50s. On Tuesday, it'll be mostly sunny in the morning, becoming cloudy in the afternoon with some showers and a chance for a thunderstorm. Highs will be in the mid-70s. On Tuesday night, partly cloudy. Showers are likely with a chance of thunderstorms in the evening. It'll be mostly clear as we get past midnight. Lows will be in the mid 50s. On Wednesday, partly cloudy, showers are likely in the afternoon. And that's your My Bash area forecast. I'm Nick Rice.
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0: News, I'm Ted Lindner. President Trump says the U.S. and Iran have reached a ceasefire deal. Vice President J.D. Vance on Hannity tonight for an exclusive interview discussing why, when it came to negotiating with the Iranian government, this time was different.
1: What's different about this than previous iterations of the Iranian government, previous negotiations, is one, the president's negotiating from a position of strength. But number two, we're actually talking directly to them.
0: President Trump says the Strait of Hormuz will fully reopen as part of the deal. The crash of a B-52 bomber under investigation after the plane went down at Edwards Air Base in Southern California today.
2: Eight people on a routine test mission crashed shortly after takeoff around 11:20 a.m. Pacific time, revealing initial indications are that the crash was not survivable. Videos circulating online show a black plume of smoke near the airfield.
0: Fox's Kristen Goodwin. 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
5: From the MyBash area, here's your forecast. For the rest of the morning, mostly clear skies, low by dawn in the mid-50s. As we move through the day, showers and storms develop under partly sunny skies with a high in the mid-70s. Tonight stays cloudy with showers and storms, low in the mid-50s. Wednesday brings mostly sunny skies with showers likely later, high in the upper 70s. That's your MyBash area forecast. I'm meteorologist Jim Rinaldi.
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The Sexolettes, I love you. 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
4: From the My Bash area, here's your forecast. For the rest of the morning, mostly clear skies, low by dawn in the mid-50s. As we move through the day, showers and storms develop under partly sunny skies with a high in the mid-70s. Tonight stays cloudy with showers and storms, low in the mid-50s. Wednesday brings mostly sunny skies with showers likely later, high in the upper 70s. That's your My Bash Area forecast. I'm meteorologist Jim Rinaldi.
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I met you, baby, and I'm so proud when we walk down the street. And I know it's crazy,

0: News. I'm Sue Gossman. Vice President J.D. Vance detailing what will happen to Iran if the proposed peace deal falls through.
1: Their economy has been in a free fall for a very long time. So you combine the president's leverage that he's put on them, you combine the new leadership, and you combine the fact that their economy is in shambles. And I think that they see there's a real opportunity here to turn over a new leaf so long as they do the right thing.
0: Vance on Fox's Hannity. American and Iranian officials will meet in Switzerland Friday and sign a temporary deal to end the conflict. A B-52 bomber carrying 8 people crashing at Edwards Air Force Base in California today, killing everyone on board. Colonel James Hayes discussing who exactly was on board the aircraft.
2: This was a mixed crew. This was a mixed crew of military, government civilians, and government contractors supporting this test mission.
0: Boeing confirming 2 of its employees were among those dead. America's listening to Fox News.
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4: From the My Bash area, here's your forecast. For the rest of the morning, mostly clear skies, low by dawn in the mid-50s. As we move through the day, showers and storms develop under partly sunny skies with a high in the mid-70s. Tonight stays cloudy with showers and storms, low in the mid-50s. Wednesday brings mostly sunny skies with showers likely later, high in the upper 70s. That's your My Bash area forecast. I'm meteorologist Jim Rinaldi.
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3: From the MyBash area, here's your forecast. For the rest of the morning, mostly clear skies, low by dawn in the mid-50s. As we move through the day, showers and storms develop under partly sunny skies with a high in the mid-70s. Tonight stays cloudy with showers and storms, low in the mid-50s. Wednesday brings mostly sunny skies with showers likely later, high in the upper 70s. That's your MyBash area forecast. I'm meteorologist Jim Rinaldi.
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0: News. I'm Ted Linder. The crash of a B-52 bomber under investigation after the plane went down at Edwards Air Force Base in Southern California.
1: 8 people on a routine test mission crashed shortly after takeoff around 11:20 a.m. Pacific time, revealing initial indications are that the crash was not survivable. Videos circulating online show a black plume of smoke near the airfield.
0: Fox's Kristen Goodwin. President Trump says the U.S. and Iran have reached a ceasefire deal. Vice President J.D. Vance on Hannity on Monday night for an exclusive interview discussing why, when it came to negotiating with the Iranian government, this time was different.
2: What's different about this than previous iterations of the Iranian government, previous negotiations, is one, the president's negotiating from a position of strength. But number two, we're actually talking directly to them.
0: President Trump says the Strait of Hormuz will fully reopen as part of the deal. America's listening to Fox News.
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4: From the My Bash area, here's your forecast. For the rest of the morning, mostly clear skies, low by dawn in the mid-50s. As we move through the day, showers and storms develop under partly sunny skies with a high in the mid-70s. Tonight stays cloudy with showers and storms, low in the mid-50s. Wednesday brings mostly sunny skies with showers likely later, high in the upper 70s. That's your My Bash area forecast. I'm meteorologist Jim Rinaldi.
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4: From the My Bash area, here's your forecast. For the rest of the morning, mostly clear skies, low by dawn in the mid-50s. As we move through the day, showers and storms develop under partly sunny skies with a high in the mid-70s. Tonight stays cloudy with showers and storms, low in the mid-50s. Wednesday brings mostly sunny skies with showers likely later, high in the upper 70s. That's your My Bash Area forecast. I'm meteorologist Jim Rinaldi.
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sitting on the Ritz. 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

0: the Ritz. 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
1: The time is right for us tonight.
0: We can move. Move to the rhythm. We can.

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1: This has got to be the saddest day of my life. I called you here today for a bit of bad news. I won't be able to see you anymore because of my obligations and the ties that you have. We've been meeting here every day. And since this is our last day together, I want to hold you just one more time. When you turn and walk away, don't look back. I want to remember you just like this. Let's just kiss and say goodbye.

0: Astounding. Time is fleeting. Madness takes its toll. But listen closely.
1: Not for very much longer.
0: I've got to

0: News. I'm Sue Gossman. The White House has not yet released details of its agreement to end the conflict with Iran. Fox's Peter Ducey reports from Geneva, Switzerland.
1: President Trump says this deal is better than the last one.
2: The Barack Hussein Obama deal. And when I terminated that, it was very important because it was a road to a nuclear weapon.
1: Officials say the U.S. has not unfrozen any Iranian money, but Iran could soon see sanctions lifted.
0: Senate Democrats introducing the Make More in America Act. Minority Leader Chuck Schumer says the goal is to compete with China.
3: Invest in American manufacturing to create jobs, lower costs, strengthen our national security, and build a more resilient economy.
0: The Air Force says eight people aboard a B-52 bomber crashed in Edwards Air Force Base in California on Monday, all believed to be dead. 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
6: From the MyBash area, here's your forecast. For the rest of the morning, mostly clear skies, low by dawn in the mid-50s. As we move through the day, showers and storms develop under partly sunny skies with a high in the mid-70s. Tonight stays cloudy with showers and storms, low in the mid-50s. Wednesday brings mostly sunny skies with showers likely later, high in the upper 70s. That's your MyBash area forecast. I'm meteorologist Jim Rinaldi.
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3: From the My Bash area, here's your forecast. For the rest of the morning, mostly clear skies, low by dawn in the mid-50s. As we move through the day, showers and storms develop under partly sunny skies with a high in the mid-70s. Tonight stays cloudy with showers and storms, low in the mid-50s. Wednesday brings mostly sunny skies with showers likely later, high in the upper 70s. That's your My Bash area forecast. I'm meteorologist Jim Rinaldi.
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0: Fox News. I'm Sue Guzman. Vice President J.D. Vance detailing what will happen to Iran if the proposed peace deal with the U.S. falls through.
1: Their economy has been in a free fall for a very long time. So you combine the president's leverage that he's put on them, you combine the new leadership, and you combine the fact that their economy is in shambles. And I think that they see there's a real opportunity here to turn over a new leaf so long as they do the right thing.
0: Vance on Fox's Hannity. American and Iranian officials meet in Switzerland Friday to sign a temporary deal to end the conflict. A B-52 bomber carrying 8 people crashes at Edwards Air Force Base in California Monday, killing everyone on board, Colonel James Hayes.
2: This was a mixed crew. This was a mixed crew of military, government civilians, and government contractors supporting this test mission.
0: Boeing confirms 2 of its employees were among those on board. 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
4: From the My Bash area, here's your forecast. For the rest of the morning, mostly clear skies, low by dawn in the mid-50s. As we move through the day, showers and storms develop under partly sunny skies with a high in the mid-70s. Tonight stays cloudy with showers and storms, low in the mid-50s. Wednesday brings mostly sunny skies with showers likely later, high in the upper 70s. That's your My Bash Area forecast. I'm meteorologist Jim Rinaldi.
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3: From the MyBash area, here's your forecast. For the rest of the morning, mostly clear skies, low by dawn in the mid-50s. As we move through the day, showers and storms develop under partly sunny skies with a high in the mid-70s. Tonight stays cloudy with showers and storms, low in the mid-50s. Wednesday brings mostly sunny skies with showers likely later, high in the upper 70s. That's your MyBash area forecast. I'm meteorologist Jim Rinaldi.
4: Right now it's 58.
5: It's 427.

court's in session. The court's in session. Now, here come the judge. Here come the judge.

0: Fox News. I'm Sue Guzman. Vice President J.D. Vance detailing what will happen to Iran if the proposed peace deal with the U.S. falls through.
1: Their economy has been in a free fall for a very long time. So you combine the president's leverage that he's put on them, you combine the new leadership, and you combine the fact that their economy is in shambles. And I think that they see there's a real opportunity here to turn over a new leaf so long as they do the right thing.
0: Vance on Fox's Hannity. American and Iranian officials meet in Switzerland Friday to sign a temporary deal to end the conflict. A B-52 bomber carrying 8 people crashes at Edwards Air Force Base in California Monday, killing everyone on board, Colonel James Hayes.
2: This was a mixed crew. This was a mixed crew of military, government civilians, and government contractors supporting this test mission.
0: Boeing confirms 2 of its employees were among those on board. 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
4: From the MyBash area, here's your forecast. For the rest of the morning, mostly clear skies, low by dawn in the mid-50s. As we move through the day, showers and storms develop under partly sunny skies with a high in the mid-70s. Tonight stays cloudy with showers and storms, low in the mid-50s. Wednesday brings mostly sunny skies with showers likely later, high in the upper 70s. That's your MyBash area forecast. I'm meteorologist Jim Rinaldi.
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4: From the My Bash area, here's your forecast. For the rest of the morning, mostly clear skies, low by dawn in the mid-50s. As we move through the day, showers and storms develop under partly sunny skies with a high in the mid-70s. Tonight stays cloudy with showers and storms, low in the mid-50s. Wednesday brings mostly sunny skies with showers likely later, high in the upper 70s. That's your My Bash Area forecast. I'm meteorologist Jim Rinaldi.
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1: News. I'm Ted Lindner. President Trump says the U.S. and Iran have reached a ceasefire deal. Vice President J.D. Vance on Hannity Monday night for an exclusive interview. Discuss why when it came to negotiating with the Iranian government, this time was different.
2: What's different about this than previous iterations of the Iranian government, previous negotiations, is one, the president's negotiating from a position of strength. But number two, we're actually talking directly to them.
1: The president says the Strait of Hormuz will fully reopen as part of the deal. In the crash of a B-52 bomber under investigation after the plane went down at Edwards Air Force Base in Southern California.
3: Eight people on a routine test mission crashed shortly after takeoff around 11:20 a.m. Pacific time, revealing initial indications are that the crash was not survivable. Videos circulating online show a black plume of smoke near the airfield.
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6: 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Each year, the cook-off brings together chili enthusiasts, local organizations, and countless community members for a day filled with bold flavors and friendly competition. 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The Chili Committee is excited to announce the following beneficiaries of 2026 cook-off proceeds: the Access Youth Center, Babe of Wabash County, Housing Action Wabash County, Paradise Springs, Wabash 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4-H. Community members are encouraged to mark their calendars now for the 2026 Chili Cook-Off, taking place on Saturday, October 17th. Upcoming announcements about teams, sponsors, and merchandise will be shared in the coming months at chiliforcharity.com, 1059 The Bash, and the Wabash Cannonball Chili for Charity Facebook page. You can find the details of this story by visiting yournewslocal.com. On June 12th, the Grant County Sheriff's Office conducted an investigation at 6518 South Strawtown Pike after deputies were called to the area to assist the Marion Police Department with an unrelated matter. During the investigation, deputies developed probable cause and conducted a search of the residence. As a result of that search, deputies located approximately 56 grams of suspected methamphetamine, suspected fentanyl, suspected marijuana, drug paraphernalia, packaging materials, a digital scale, cash, and a Glock 21 handgun. Four individuals were taken into custody, transported to the Grant County Jail, and preliminarily charged with multiple felonies and multiple misdemeanors: Daryl Sora, Brooke Kern, Michelle Ray, and Kimberly Kaler. This investigation remains ongoing. For the full details of this story, visit yournewslocal.com.
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8: From the MyBash show, here's your forecast. Mostly sunny this morning, then mostly cloudy with showers and a chance of thunderstorms this afternoon and highs in the mid-70s. Tonight, partly cloudy with showers likely and a chance of thunderstorms this evening, then mostly clear with a slight chance of showers after midnight and lows in the mid-50s. For tomorrow, partly cloudy, showers likely with a slight chance of thunderstorms in the afternoon with highs in the mid-70s. That's your MyBash area forecast. I'm Mark Winston.
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0: 105.9 The Bash and the My Bash Morning Jam. It is a Tuesday. It's June 16th. We're already knee deep in the hoopla of June. Summer is about over. I mean, well, wait a minute. I'm kidding. It's not about over.
1: Slow down.
0: Yeah, no kidding. All right, Pam, let's tell everybody why we're partying today.
1: Listen, it's Fresh Veggies Day. So think about all the farmers markets you can go to pick your own, go to a vegetable farm, grow them yourself. There's just so many, we have so many ways to get fresh vegetables compared to the old days where you were lucky if you could buy maybe corn and tomatoes.
0: Yeah.
1: So we know the health benefits of eating fresh veggies. I think the whole month is devoted to fresh fruits and vegetables, which seems right for June. Yeah. But I'm going to turn and go the other direction because it's fudge day.
0: Oh, yeah.
1: I'm sorry. In case you needed an excuse, folks, it is fudge day. So if you want to partake, go ahead. Try a new flavor or stick with your favorite, the tried and true
0: chocolate. Yeah, exactly.
1: Yes. And you know what? It's also cherry tart day. Isn't that just a miniature pie?
0: They are pies. They're just little baby pies.
1: They're just baby pies, but some people like sweet cherries, but I think a sour cherry makes the best dessert. Some people even use the canned cherry pie filling if you want to.
0: Oh, yeah.
1: You know, whatever floats your boat.
0: Exactly.
1: Hey, we're gonna broaden our horizons because it's World Sea Turtle Day to bring attention to the fact that the majority of sea turtles they've been categorized either endangered or critically endangered. They are just awesome creatures, and so you don't have to live by the sea to do things to help protect turtles. So go online and read about all the kinds of sea turtles. There's the leatherback turtle, the sea green turtle, the loggerhead, I mean, the Kemp's Ridley. Can you tell I did a thing in fourth grade about sea turtles?
0: Yeah, I think so. Sounds like it. You're looking at your book report right
1: turtles.
0: Now.
1: No, I'm not. Anyway, those are all reasons to party on this Tuesday morning.
0: That's awesome. I saw a turtle. It looked like a sea turtle at the Yellow Creek. I mean, we've got some pretty good sized turtles in there.
1: There are. You know those barrels that people use to burn trash in?
0: Yeah, yeah.
1: Yeah, yeah. One year, our neighbor that lives where Boyd lives now, he found a turtle that was as big as one of those barrels.
0: Wow. Yeah, no, they're
1: that kind of
0: bunch of them.
1: Yeah.
0: Awesome.
1: Yeah, they're hanging out someplace.
0: A lot of reasons to party. Get to the website, to the BK Root Beer request page, 1059thebash.com. Pick out a tune on there, and we'll get one of them or maybe two of them played next.
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1: What we're going to do right here is go back. Way back. Back into time. When the only people that existed were troglodytes. Cavemen. Cave women. Neanderthal. Troglodytes. Let's take the average caveman.

0: Welcome back to the Morning Jam, and here's a water cooler question just for fun. Kids in the 90s did this four times more often than they do today. What did kids do back in the 90s four times as much as they do today? You think about it, it does require a little physical exertion. I'll be back in a bit with the answer.
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4: From the Wabash area, here's your forecast. Mostly sunny this morning, then mostly cloudy with showers and a chance of thunderstorms this afternoon and highs in the mid-70s. Tonight, partly cloudy with showers likely and a chance of thunderstorms this evening, then mostly clear with a slight chance of showers after midnight and lows in the mid-50s. For tomorrow, partly cloudy, showers likely with a slight chance of thunderstorms in the afternoon with highs in the mid-70s. That's your Wabash area forecast. I'm Mark Winston.
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0: Welcome back. The answer to that water cooler question, kids in the 90s mowed the lawn 4 times more than kids do today.
2: Wow. I'm not sure I've ever watched a kid mow the lawn these days.
0: I know. And, you know, that was a major a way that they could earn money. Oh, I used to have kids come to my house all the time. Hey, would you like me to mow your yard?
2: Wow.
0: So
2: I could really use it now because I'm, you know, the ground is wet and I'm not allowed to walk on any kind of wet ground. And so, yeah. Well, find a kid. I'll go mow one down tomorrow.
0: Good one.
2: Yeah, thank you. All right, let's get a request going on the gym.

0: 105.9 The Bash and the My Bash Morning Jam just filled Pam's ears with all my woes of how I can't water plants and can't mow yards. And oh, well, it's fun. Somebody can do it for me. Let's do some whack facts. What do we got?
1: All right. In England in the 1880s, pants was considered a dirty word. Look at him in his pants. Mm-hmm. Oh, my. All right. So this is actually true. When you become really close to someone, you can hear their voice in your head when you read their text.
0: Oh, yes, yes, yes. I like that one.
1: That is true.
0: Yeah.
1: Botox was initially developed as a treatment for cross eyes.
0: Botox was? That's awesome. That's awesome, man.
1: Yes.
0: That's fun. All right. Those are great whack facts. Okay. We got to check a sports coming up. We'll see what's going on. And let's see. I think that's all I need to tell you. There's some great rock and roll on the way, too. Don't run off.
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0: All right, Cubby baseball all week long right here. They've got a homestand going on, and we hope they can muss up Colorado tonight. Yes, Cubbies will be playing Colorado again. 7:30 air, 8:05 first pitch right here on 105.9 The Bash. 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

0: 105.9 The Bash and the My Bash Morning Jam. It is time for a word of prayer. Before we get to the word of prayer, let's take a look at a Bible verse. And here's one that we did. Let's see. Be still and know that I am God. That's the bottom line. Psalm 46:10, that's all he wants. He wants you to realize you're not God, he is. That's the bottom line. Well, after the tornado hit near the radio station on late Thursday night and Friday, technology has become such a pain. I have not been the person I want to be. I am ashamed at how I've handled the last couple of days over the weekend there. I'm human and a sinner and realize that I'm very imperfect like everyone else. You've been staring at the screen for an hour. The password won't work. The update froze again. The printer refuses to cooperate, and the helpline has you on hold for the third time today. Your blood pressure is rising, and you're wondering why something so simple has to be so hard. That sound familiar? Well, here's the thing. God's not surprised by your frustration. He sees you in that moment, jaw clenched, ready to throw the laptop out the window, and gently, lovingly, he whispers the same thing. He's always whispered to his people in the middle of chaos. Be still. Not figure it out faster. Not try harder. Just be still. Tech problems have a sneaky way of exposing what's really going on inside us. They reveal our need for control, our impatience, our anxiety about time slipping away. But God can use a frozen screen the same way he used a burning bush to get your attention and remind you who is actually in charge. When you hit that wall today, take it as an invitation. Step away from the screen, take a breath. Remember that your worth is not tied to your productivity, and your peace doesn't depend on your Wi-Fi connection. God is bigger than your browser, your software, and your server errors. And he is right there with you in the middle of every maddening moment. The frustration is real, but so is his peace, and it surpasses anything your troubleshooting guide can offer. Father, thank you for the blessings you bestow on me. Lord, I'll be honest, technology tries my patience like few things can. In these frustrating moments, remind me to pause before I react. Calm my mind when it races. Steady my hands when they want to slam the keyboard. Help me remember that you are in control even when my devices are not. Let your peace that makes no logical sense, guard my heart and mind today. And if nothing else gets fixed, fix my attitude first. In Jesus' name, I pray. Amen.
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2: Fox News, I'm Sue Guzman. An Iranian official telling state TV that the end of the conflict with Iran includes an end Israel's occupation of Lebanon. That's something Israel says it will not do. Vice President J.D. Vance detailing what will happen to Iran if the proposed peace deal with the U.S. falls through.
3: Their economy has been in a free fall for a very long time. So you combine the president's leverage that he's put on them, you combine the new leadership, and you combine the fact that their economy is in shambles. And I think that they see there's a real opportunity here to turn over a new leaf so long as they do the right thing.
2: Vice President J.D. Vance detailing it. He spoke there on Fox's Hannity. American and Iranian officials meet Friday in Switzerland to sign the deal. And G7 leaders opening summit talks with a packed agenda today. It includes ending the war in Ukraine and addressing the Middle East crisis. 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
7: Wabash Cannonball Chili for Charity is turning up the heat for 2026 with the announcement of this year's beneficiaries. 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The Chili Committee is excited to announce the following beneficiaries of 2026 cook-off proceeds: the Access Youth Center, Babe of Wabash County, Housing Action Wabash County, Paradise Springs, Wabash 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4-H. Community members are encouraged to mark their calendars now for the 2026 Chili Cook-Off, taking place on Saturday, October 17th. Upcoming announcements about teams, sponsors, and merchandise will be shared in the coming months at chiliforcharity.com, 1059 The Bash, and the Wabash Cannonball Chili for Charity Facebook page. 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On June 12th, the Grant County Sheriff's Office conducted an investigation at 6518 South Strawtown Pike after deputies were called to the area to assist the Marion Police Department with an unrelated matter.

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1: From the My Bash area, here's your forecast. Mostly sunny this morning, then mostly cloudy with showers and a chance of thunderstorms this afternoon and highs in the mid-70s. Tonight, partly cloudy with showers likely and a chance of thunderstorms this evening, then mostly clear with a slight chance of showers after midnight and lows in the mid-50s. For tomorrow, partly cloudy, showers likely with a slight chance of thunderstorms in the afternoon with highs in the mid-70s. That's your My Bash area forecast. I'm Mark Winston.
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0: Great journey tune, faithfully. 105.9 The Bash and the My Bash Morning Jam. Good morning to you. Hope that you're having an awesome morning already. What we want to do is kind of check in and see what the internet has to say about some things. Thought I'd share this one with you. It's a green bean machine. Well, it's like a K-cup pod without the pod. The Italian coffee brand Lavazza has launched its Tabli system. 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Instead of traditional pods, Tabli uses compact espresso tablets. That's right, condensed, puck-shaped Java tablets made entirely from compressed coffee grounds using no plastic or aluminum. The system works only with Lavazza's own machines and will debut in 5 varieties, including espresso, decaf, and lungo. A pre-order bundle, including the machine, 60 tablets, and a milk frother is priced at $99.99, rising to $249.99 later. Developed over 5 years, the product reflects a growing push toward sustainability as competitors race to offer greener brewing options. I think that sounds great, but I don't think many coffee lovers are ever, ever, ever going to love the word green when they're talking about their coffee. Just saying. Wonder what's next, like espresso patches and coffee inhalers? I mean, then finally, what we've been waiting for, coffee IVs, for those of you who are coffee freaks. There you go, a little fun on the Jam. Birthdays are next.
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0: 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Let's take a look and see what we've got on this June 16th. Who is celebrating a birthday on June 16th? How about Bill Black? I like it. Brother-in-law to Kim Brown. Bill Black. He used to do some radio sports stuff for us in Peru. Bill Black is celebrating a birthday today. If you know Bill, make sure you spoil him, would you please? Give him a lot of love, Bill Black. All right, it is June 16th. We're looking for any others. I think we've done it. I think we've gotten everybody's birthdays. There you go. Yep, no more birthdays for today. I don't have any anniversaries either. 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Would you please?

0: 105.9 The Bash in the My Bash Morning Jam. It is time for us to take a look at some more jam fun here on this Tuesday, June 16th. Before we get to the forecast, we're gonna take a good look at the forecast. Thought I'd share some of these because Father's Day is coming up this weekend. If fathers were really in charge, okay, Father's Day is Sunday, but if fathers were really in charge, phones would cut off after 30 seconds of conversation. That's if dads were, you know, in charge. Garbage would take itself out. Nodding and looking at your watch would be an acceptable response to I love you. If dads were really in charge. Report card comments would be limited to nice hustle. You'll get them next time. Or if your wife really needed to talk to you in the middle of a game, she'd appear in a little box in the corner of the TV screen during a timeout. That's if fathers were really in charge. All physical injuries would be treated by rubbing a little dirt on it. And a giant foam hand saying you're number one would be an acceptable anniversary gift. Father's Day is Sunday. Don't forget, gang. And if fathers were really in charge, there's some fun stuff there. All right, let's check the forecast, come back with another request, and some more good time rock and roll on the jam.
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5: From the My Bash area, here's your forecast. Mostly sunny this morning, then mostly cloudy with showers and a chance of thunderstorms this afternoon and highs in the mid-70s. Tonight, partly cloudy with showers likely and a chance of thunderstorms this evening, then mostly clear with a slight chance of showers after midnight and lows in the mid-50s. For tomorrow, partly cloudy, showers likely with a slight chance of thunderstorms in the afternoon with highs in the mid-70s. That's your My Bash area forecast. I'm Mark Winston.
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0: Michael Jackson there. She's Out of My Life on 105.9 The Bash. All right. Wanted to share this little tidbit of information with you. Some child play. Yeah, smartphones may be doing more than changing how people communicate. They could also be contributing to falling birth rates. A new study from Middlebury College found that the rise of the iPhone may account for as much as half of the decline in U.S. fertility rates since 2007. Researchers analyzed data from the years following the iPhone's launch and concluded that smartphone use could be to blame for up to 52% of the drop in births among women aged 15 to 55. Experts say the devices aren't harming fertility directly, but are changing behavior by reducing face-to-face interaction, dating opportunities, and sexual activity. Apparently, the birds and the bees got stuck in separate group chats. That's what I'm thinking. Okay. Wow. Are you into birds? Coming up in the next hour, we're going to talk about the best bird names of all time, and also the gifter that keeps on giving. And we'll do a did you know? There's just so much information coming. Keep it tuned to the Jam.
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0: All right, Cubby Baseball all week long right here. 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

0: News. I'm Gian Gelosi. President Trump and Iran's lead negotiator signing an agreement to end the war and reopen the Strait of Hormuz, but the specific terms of the deal have not been released. But
1: we know that the agreement calls for a ceasefire on all fronts, including Lebanon. U.S. officials say Israel will be allowed to respond if attacked by Iran-backed Hezbollah.
0: Fox's Trey Yings. There's set to be a formal signing ceremony in Switzerland Friday, where nearby world leaders are gathering for the G7 on the agenda, meeting with Zelensky of Ukraine about ending the war in his country.
2: It's been 4 years of war now. The president, though, going into this meeting, seemed very optimistic about bringing this war to an end. He said that maybe we can do something. So perhaps that is the momentum he's feeling from the Iran deal. But he seemed optimistic going into this meeting.
0: And that is Fox's Aisha Hosni reporting. 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
5: 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4-H. Community members are encouraged to mark their calendars now for the 2026 Chili Cook-Off, taking place on Saturday, October 17th. Upcoming announcements about teams, sponsors, and merchandise will be shared in the coming months at chiliforcharity.com, 1059 The Bash, and the Wabash Cannonball Chili for Charity Facebook page. You can find the details of this story by visiting yournewslocal.com. On June 12th, the Grant County Sheriff's Office conducted an investigation at 6518 South Strawtown Pike after deputies were called to the area to assist the Marion Police Department with an unrelated matter. During the investigation, deputies developed probable cause and conducted a search of the residence. As a result of that search, deputies located approximately 56 grams of suspected methamphetamine, suspected fentanyl, suspected marijuana, drug paraphernalia, packaging materials, a digital scale, cash, and a Glock 21 handgun. Four individuals were taken into custody, transported to the Grant County Jail, and preliminarily charged with multiple felonies and multiple misdemeanors: Daryl Sora, Brooke Kern, Michelle Ray, and Kimberly Kaler. This investigation remains ongoing. For the full details of this story, visit yournewslocal.com.
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7: From the MyBash area, here's your forecast. Mostly sunny this morning, then mostly cloudy with showers and a chance of thunderstorms this afternoon and highs in the mid-70s. Tonight, partly cloudy with showers likely and a chance of thunderstorms this evening, then mostly clear with a slight chance of showers after midnight and lows in the mid-50s. For tomorrow, partly cloudy, showers likely with a slight chance of thunderstorms in the afternoon with highs in the mid-70s. That's your MyBash area forecast. I'm Mark Winston.
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105.9 The Bash in the My Bash Morning Jam. It is time for a Did You Know? Coors Light has unveiled a giant new taller boy. Yeah, it's a can for the 2026 FIFA World Cup. The limited edition container is taller than a traditional 16-ounce tall boy and can hold and chill three full cans of Coors Light at once.

0: It's part of the brand's soccer-themed marketing campaign, which also features legendary Argentine announcer André Cantor's famous goal call. Meanwhile, sister brand Miller Lite has released an oversized soccer ball cooler that can hold up to 12 cans. Wow. The $25 they're charging for beer wouldn't be so bad if it was one of these. That's that big deal. All right, there you go. A little did you know on the Jam. More rock and roll on the way.
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6: Huh? 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

control. Control of what I say, control of what I do. 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I am. 'Cause it's all about control. And I've got lots of it.

0: 105.9 The Bash and the My Bash Morning Jam. It's time for us to talk about the best bird names of all time. This was compiled from a top 100 list created by Robert Francis. He's the author of Bird History. Here's one of them, Strange Weaver. I've been called that. I must be a bird. Snoring Rail. Sounds like one of my uncles in economy class. Super Tramp Fantail. These are the best bird names of all time. Transvolcanic Jay. This one has no business sounding that much cooler than the others, okay? How about Barefaced Go-Away Bird? More Pork. Leaf Love. That was one of my favorite indie rock bands. No, I'm just kidding. Hoary Puffleg. Interesting. And finally, the Horned Screamer. Sounds less like a bird and more like a hockey mascot. Ornithologists clearly had days before they were serious and days when they were not. Yeah. If you told me half these names were racehorses, I'd believe you. That's what it sounds to me, but oh well. Some interesting bird names. Let's check the forecast.
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4: From the My Bash area, here's your forecast. Mostly sunny this morning, then mostly cloudy with showers and a chance of thunderstorms this afternoon and highs in the mid-70s. Tonight, partly cloudy with showers likely and a chance of thunderstorms this evening, then mostly clear with a slight chance of showers after midnight and lows in the mid-50s. For tomorrow, partly cloudy, showers likely with a slight chance of thunderstorms in the afternoon with highs in the mid-70s. That's your My Bash area forecast. I'm Mark Winston.
3: Right now it's 62.

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You're fine. So kind. 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
1: 105.9 The Bash and the My Bash Morning Jam. All right, very cool. I wanted to share this little tidbit of information with you. I thought this was really interesting. The new MIT study found the unwritten rule of returning the favor may apply only between equals. Researchers found that in relationships between friends, peers, or coworkers, people generally expect generosity to be reciprocated. However, in unequal relationships, like the one between bosses and employees, mentors and mentees, or relatives of different generations, expectations are different. Instead of the recipient returning the favor, people expect the original giver to continue being generous, with less expectation placed on the other to reciprocate. The findings, based on experiments involving nearly 600 U.S. adults, held true even when the lower-ranked person in an unequal relationship gave first, such as an employee to a boss. Researchers say a single generous act can quickly establish a lasting pattern for how a relationship is expected to operate. There you go. I like it. So basically, when you say, "I'll get the next round," you mean in the next life. Yeah, that's what you're talking about. All right. Very cool. Let's take a quick break. Come on back with us on the Jam.
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2: 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Today's word of the day is spelled A-U-S-P. I-C-I-O-U-S.
3: Auspicious.
2: A-U-S-P-I-C-I-O-U-S. And it is, say it again.
3: Auspicious.
2: All right, it's an adjective, and it means promising success. Promising success. Favorable. 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Fortunate. Auspicious. There you go. 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All right, where are we going to go eat? A lot of great places. Goodfellas Pizza is one of those on Stitt Street. Goodfellas Pizza would love for you to come on out. 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You also have BK Root Beer on the south side of Wabash. I haven't heard yet. But get out there, make sure you support her. They had to shut down for a couple of days this week. So it'd be great if you get back out to BK Root Beer today, starting at 11 to 8. BK Root Beer is the place you need to go for lunch today. Help out a little bit. Cash only. You got all those burgers and it's Root Beer Day. So make sure you take advantage of that. BK Root Beer on the south side of Wabash. Wings Etc. is in the Wabash Crossing Shopping Center. 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Now, they invite you to go to Eugenia's for lunch. That's the downtown place for the Honeywell Center and the Honeywell Foundation. It's Eugenia's, 11 to 2 in the Honeywell Center, and they'll be doing lunch, not only the pasta bar and the soup and salad bar, but they've got a great menu. Eugenia's 11-2 today in the Honeywell Center. Bailey's Pizza Parlor up in Rowan would love to see you. They've got ice cream and stuff up there. It's always good, but they've got a great menu. Talked to somebody the other day, went and got some pizzas for the first time. They couldn't believe how good they were at Bailey's. They'd never been there yet. Go to Bailey's Pizza Parlor in Rowan. It's on Chippewa. And they'll have an excellent menu there for you. And then Wednesday through Friday, some really good, delicious meals. And we'll tell you about the specials each day, okay? Old Kettle Saloon is on Stitt Street in Wabash. The Old Kettle Saloon is back open, gang. You need to tell everybody you know they're open Tuesday through Sunday, starting at 11. They kind of have a smaller menu between 2 and 5, but then they ramp it back up for dinner. But get out there today for lunch and enjoy one of their awesome burgers. They've got some excellent sides and appetizers and things. It's the Old Kettle Saloon. Yes, they've got their beer and wine license too. And man, that's where friends are going to meet friends for sure. It is the Old Kettle Saloon. They have outdoor dining too on Stitt Street in Wabash. So on the south side of Wabash, you got BK Root Beer. Downtown, you've got Charlie Creek Inn's 20 for dinner, but for lunch, Eugenia's. And another place downtown is Bandidos. Yes, that Mexican restaurant that was out on Manchester Avenue, it's moved to downtown on Miami Street, right across from the Visitor Center and just right down from the Charlie Creek Inn. It's on the west side of Miami Street, smack dab in downtown Wabash. And they'll have a special today. It's Tuesday. You know what's going to be good at a taco place, at a Bandidos and a great Mexican restaurant. Get in there today. Think about it and let them know you heard about it on 105.9 The Bash. All right, so then you can go out to the north side, like I said, Old Kettle Saloon, Goodfellas Pizza, Wings, etc. You've got Farmhouse Cafe in Denver, and you have Bailey's Pizza Parlor in Rowan. Time for the joke of the day. Little Johnny comes home from Sunday school with a black eye. His father sees it and says, "Johnny, how many times do I have to tell you not to fight with the other boys?" "But Dad, it wasn't my fault. We were all in church saying our prayers. We all stood up, and my teacher in front of me had her dress in the crack of her booty. I reached over and pulled it out, and that's when she hit me." "Johnny, you don't do those kinds of things to women." Sure enough, very next Sunday, Johnny came home with the other black guy in blue. "Yeah, it's black and blue." Johnny's father said, "Johnny, I thought we had a talk." Johnny goes, "But Dad, it wasn't my fault. There we were in church saying our prayers. We all stood up, and my teacher in front of us had her dress in the crack of her booty." Then Louie, who was sitting next to me, saw it, and he reached over and he pulled it out. "Now, I know she doesn't like this, so I pushed it back in." Oh, Johnny. Oh, Johnny. There you go. Your joke of the day. Folks, be kind, please. Help somebody out. Text somebody with an uplifting message. Get on Facebook and write a review about a business that's done great for you. Please, let's uplift each other. There's so much negative in this world. So please, help out by lifting somebody up. All right, that's going to do it for me and Pam. We'll be back on a Whacked Out Wednesday here on The Jam. 105.9 The Bash. Cubbies tonight again, 7:30 start, 8:05 first pitch. I'll catch you later.

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2: From the My Bay Area, here's your forecast. Mostly sunny this morning, then mostly cloudy with showers and a chance of thunderstorms this afternoon and highs in the mid-70s. Tonight, partly cloudy with showers likely and a chance of thunderstorms this evening, then mostly clear with a slight chance of showers after midnight and lows in the mid-50s. For tomorrow, partly cloudy, showers likely with a slight chance of thunderstorms in the afternoon with highs in the mid-70s. That's your My Bay Area forecast. I'm Mark Winston.
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7: From the Wabash area, here's your forecast. Mostly sunny this morning, then mostly cloudy with showers and a chance of thunderstorms this afternoon and highs in the mid-70s. Tonight, partly cloudy with showers likely and a chance of thunderstorms this evening, then mostly clear with a slight chance of showers after midnight and lows in the mid-50s. For tomorrow, partly cloudy, showers likely with a slight chance of thunderstorms in the afternoon with highs in the mid-70s. That's your Wabash area forecast. I'm Mark Winston.
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1: From the My Bash area, here's your forecast. For this afternoon, we'll have partly cloudy skies, chance of showers and thunderstorms. We'll have a high in the mid-70s. Southwest winds as high as 30 miles per hour. Tonight, partly cloudy skies, showers likely with a chance of thunderstorms in the evening. We'll have an overnight low in the mid-50s. Southwest winds as high as 25 miles per hour. For Wednesday, partly cloudy in the morning, cloudy with showers and thunderstorms likely in the afternoon, with a high in the mid-70s. That's your My Bash area forecast. I'm Chris Keith.
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4: From the Wabash area, here's your forecast. For this afternoon, we'll have partly cloudy skies, chance of showers and thunderstorms. We'll have a high in the mid-70s. Southwest winds as high as 30 miles per hour. Tonight, partly cloudy skies, showers likely with a chance of thunderstorms in the evening. We'll have an overnight low in the mid-50s. Southwest winds as high as 25 miles per hour. For Wednesday, partly cloudy in the morning, cloudy with showers and thunderstorms likely in the afternoon, with a high in the mid-70s. That's your Wabash area forecast. I'm Chris Keith.
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1: From the My Bash area, here's your forecast. For this afternoon, we'll have partly cloudy skies, chance of showers and thunderstorms. We'll have a high in the mid-70s. Southwest winds as high as 30 miles per hour. Tonight, partly cloudy skies, showers likely with a chance of thunderstorms in the evening. We'll have an overnight low in the mid-50s. Southwest winds as high as 25 miles per hour. For Wednesday, partly cloudy in the morning, cloudy with showers and thunderstorms likely in the afternoon, with a high in the mid-70s. That's your My Bash area forecast. I'm Chris Keith.
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11: From the Wabash area, here's your forecast. For this afternoon, we'll have partly cloudy skies, chance of showers and thunderstorms. We'll have a high in the mid-70s. Southwest winds as high as 30 miles per hour. Tonight, partly cloudy skies, showers likely with a chance of thunderstorms in the evening. We'll have an overnight low in the mid-50s. Southwest winds as high as 25 miles per hour. For Wednesday, partly cloudy in the morning, cloudy with showers and thunderstorms likely in the afternoon, with a high in the mid-70s. That's your Wabash area forecast. I'm Chris Keith.
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What we're gonna do right here is go back. Way back. Back into time. When the only people that existed were troglodytes. Cavemen. Cave women. Neanderthal. Troglodytes. Let's take the average caveman.

0: News. I'm Gianna DeLosi. The FBI revealing that it foiled an alleged terror plot targeting Sunday's UFC Freedom event at the White House. Officials say nearly two dozen plotters were identified with five people in custody.
1: Investigators tell Fox the plan was to use drones with explosives to hit buildings near the White House, which would force a mass evacuation and steer crowds toward a pre-staged sniper team. A, quote, second wave was allegedly planning to storm the White House gate.
0: Fox's David Spunt, President Trump rolling into the G7 after striking a framework deal to end the war with Iran.
2: I'll probably have a press conference and read it to you word by word so that the press covers it accurately.
0: And the president says the vice president, J.D. Vance, will attend a formal signing ceremony in Switzerland Friday.
3: No matter what happens, Iran's nuclear program has been destroyed. They have no enrichment capacity.
0: Vance on Fox. 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
5: 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Wabash Cannonball Chili for Charity is turning up the heat for 2026 with the announcement of this year's beneficiaries. Each year, the cook-off brings together chili enthusiasts, local organizations, and countless community members for a day filled with bold flavors and friendly competition. Teams battle for bragging rights while showcasing their best chili recipes and creative themes. 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The Chili Committee is excited to announce the following beneficiaries of 2026 cook-off proceeds: the Access Youth Center, Babe of Wabash County, Housing Action Wabash County, Paradise Springs, Wabash 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4-H. Community members are encouraged to mark their calendars now for the 2026 Chili Cook-Off, taking place on Saturday, October 17th. Upcoming announcements about teams, sponsors, and merchandise will be shared in the coming months at chiliforcharity.com, 1059 The Bash, and the Wabash Cannonball Chili for Charity Facebook page. You can find the details of this story by visiting yournewslocal.com.
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8: From the MyBash area, here's your forecast. For this afternoon, we'll have partly cloudy skies, chance of showers and thunderstorms. We'll have a high in the mid-70s. Southwest winds as high as 30 miles per hour. Tonight, partly cloudy skies, showers likely with a chance of thunderstorms in the evening. We'll have an overnight low in the mid-50s. Southwest winds as high as 25 miles per hour. For Wednesday, partly cloudy in the morning, cloudy with showers and thunderstorms likely in the afternoon, with a high in the mid-70s. That's your MyBash area forecast. I'm Chris Keith.
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1: Make sure you mark your calendars to make it on out to the LeGros Good Old Days Festival. 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
7: From the My Bash area, here's your forecast. For this afternoon, we'll have partly cloudy skies, chance of showers and thunderstorms. We'll have a high in the mid-70s. Southwest winds as high as 30 miles per hour. Tonight, partly cloudy skies, showers likely with a chance of thunderstorms in the evening. We'll have an overnight low in the mid-50s. Southwest winds as high as 25 miles per hour. For Wednesday, partly cloudy in the morning, cloudy with showers and thunderstorms likely in the afternoon, with a high in the mid-70s. That's your My Bash area forecast. I'm Chris Keith.
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0: News. I'm Gianna Gelosi. The time and place confirmed for Iran and the U.S. to formally sign a deal to end the fighting.
1: The stunning lakeside resort of Bergenstock, Switzerland, will be the setting for the ceremonial signing of the agreement to end the war with Iran. The Swiss Foreign Ministry has made the announcement. Vice President J.D. Vance is due to ink the deal on behalf of President Trump.
0: Fox's Jonathan Savage, the FBI revealing that they thwarted an alleged plot targeting this past weekend's UFC Freedom 250 event at the White House.
2: Officials telling Fox a network of nearly two dozen potential plotters were identified, and the alleged plan allegedly included explosive-packed drones hitting buildings near the event, forcing a mass evacuation, and then steering crowds, get this, toward a pre-staged sniper team.
0: Fox's Todd Pyro, America's listening to Fox News.
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4: 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Wabash Cannonball Chili for Charity is turning up the heat for 2026 with the announcement of this year's beneficiaries. Each year, the cook-off brings together chili enthusiasts, local organizations, and countless community members for a day filled with bold flavors and friendly competition. Teams battle for bragging rights while showcasing their best chili recipes and creative themes. Through the collective efforts of volunteers, sponsors, and community participants, Chili for Charity continues to serve as a catalyst for local giving, helping charitable organizations expand programs, reach more individuals, and sustain essential services such as youth development, housing stability, healthcare, food access, community enrichment, and more. The Chili Committee is excited to announce the following beneficiaries of 2026 cook-off proceeds: the Access Youth Center, Babe of Wabash County, Housing Action Wabash County, Paradise Springs, Wabash County CASA, Living Well in Wabash County, Growing Grounds, the Honeywell Foundation, Urbana Lions Club, Common Ground Prayer House, 85 Hope, Wabash County Cancer Society, Bash Bags, and Wabash County 4-H. Community members are encouraged to mark their calendars now for the 2026 Chili Cook-Off, taking place on Saturday, October 17th. Upcoming announcements about teams, sponsors, and merchandise will be shared in the coming months at chiliforcharity.com, 1059 The Bash, and the Wabash Cannonball Chili for Charity Facebook page. 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
6: From the MyBash area, here's your forecast. For this afternoon, we'll have partly cloudy skies, chance of showers and thunderstorms. We'll have a high in the mid-70s. Southwest winds as high as 30 miles per hour. Tonight, partly cloudy skies, showers likely with a chance of thunderstorms in the evening. We'll have an overnight low in the mid-50s. Southwest winds as high as 25 miles per hour. For Wednesday, partly cloudy in the morning, cloudy with showers and thunderstorms likely in the afternoon, with a high in the mid-70s. That's your MyBash area forecast. I'm Chris Keith.
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7: From the Wabash area, here's your forecast. For this afternoon, we'll have partly cloudy skies, chance of showers and thunderstorms. We'll have a high in the mid-70s. Southwest winds as high as 30 miles per hour. Tonight, partly cloudy skies, showers likely with a chance of thunderstorms in the evening. We'll have an overnight low in the mid-50s. Southwest winds as high as 25 miles per hour. For Wednesday, partly cloudy in the morning, cloudy with showers and thunderstorms likely in the afternoon, with a high in the mid-70s. That's your Wabash area forecast. I'm Chris Keith.
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0: Fox News. I'm Gianna Gelosi. The time and place confirmed for Iran and the U.S. to formally sign a deal to end the fighting.
1: The stunning lakeside resort of Bürgenstock, Switzerland, will be the setting for the ceremonial signing of the agreement to end the war with Iran. The Swiss Foreign Ministry has made the announcement. Vice President J.D. Vance is due to ink the deal on behalf of President Trump.
0: Fox's Jonathan Savage, the FBI revealing that they thwarted an alleged plot targeting this past weekend's UFC Freedom 250 event at the White House.
2: Officials telling Fox a network of nearly two dozen potential plotters were identified, and the alleged plan allegedly included explosive-packed drones hitting buildings near the event, forcing a mass evacuation, and then steering crowds, get this, toward a pre-staged sniper team.
0: Fox's Todd Pyro, America's listening to Fox News.
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4: 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Wabash Cannonball Chili for Charity is turning up the heat for 2026 with the announcement of this year's beneficiaries. Each year, the cook-off brings together chili enthusiasts, local organizations, and countless community members for a day filled with bold flavors and friendly competition. Teams battle for bragging rights while showcasing their best chili recipes and creative themes. 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The Chili Committee is excited to announce the following beneficiaries of 2026 cook-off proceeds: the Access Youth Center, Babe of Wabash County, Housing Action Wabash County, Paradise Springs, Wabash 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4-H. Community members are encouraged to mark their calendars now for the 2026 Chili Cook-Off, taking place on Saturday, October 17th. Upcoming announcements about teams, sponsors, and merchandise will be shared in the coming months at chiliforcharity.com, 1059 The Bash, and the Wabash Cannonball Chili for Charity Facebook page. 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
6: From the MyBash area, here's your forecast. For this afternoon, we'll have partly cloudy skies, chance of showers and thunderstorms. We'll have a high in the mid-70s. Southwest winds as high as 30 miles per hour. Tonight, partly cloudy skies, showers likely with a chance of thunderstorms in the evening. We'll have an overnight low in the mid-50s. Southwest winds as high as 25 miles per hour. For Wednesday, partly cloudy in the morning, cloudy with showers and thunderstorms likely in the afternoon, with a high in the mid-70s. That's your MyBash area forecast. I'm Chris Keith.
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7: From the My Bash area, here's your forecast. For this afternoon, we'll have partly cloudy skies, chance of showers and thunderstorms. We'll have a high in the mid-70s. Southwest winds as high as 30 miles per hour. Tonight, partly cloudy skies, showers likely with a chance of thunderstorms in the evening. We'll have an overnight low in the mid-50s. Southwest winds as high as 25 miles per hour. For Wednesday, partly cloudy in the morning, cloudy with showers and thunderstorms likely in the afternoon, with a high in the mid-70s. That's your My Bash area forecast. I'm Chris Keith.
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0: News. I'm Therese Crowley. President Trump tells the G7 summit in France, we have a good deal with Iran.
1: It's a good document. Here's what it says. Iran will never have a nuclear weapon. That's what it says. It won't have one to buy, to develop. They will not have a nuclear weapon.
0: Fox's Lauren Simonetti.
2: The president is defending the deal. It has been signed electronically. The text has not been released. And the president says a lot of great things are going to happen with the Middle East now.
0: And the president insists the U.S. is paying Iran nothing. Vice President Vance has a Swiss signing ceremony Friday at Lake Luzerne. The price of oil falling another almost $5 to $75 a barrel. The FBI foiled a terror attack on the White House UFC Freedom 250 event featuring exploding drones and snipers, 23 identified, 5 arrested. One said it was to target capitalist elites. 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
4: 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Wabash Cannonball Chili for Charity is turning up the heat for 2026 with the announcement of this year's beneficiaries. Each year, the cook-off brings together chili enthusiasts, local organizations, and countless community members for a day filled with bold flavors and friendly competition. Teams battle for bragging rights while showcasing their best chili recipes and creative themes. 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The Chili Committee is excited to announce the following beneficiaries of 2026 cook-off proceeds: the Access Youth Center, Babe of Wabash County, Housing Action Wabash County, Paradise Springs, Wabash 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4-H. Community members are encouraged to mark their calendars now for the 2026 Chili Cook-Off, taking place on Saturday, October 17th. 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
7: From the MyBash area, here's your forecast. As with the evening showers and thunderstorms likely, partly cloudy skies after midnight with an overnight low around 54. West winds as high as 20 miles per hour. As we're into Wednesday, chance of showers and thunderstorms in the afternoon. Some of the storms could be severe and produce heavy rain. Mostly cloudy skies and a high of 75. Wednesday night, showers and thunderstorms likely. Showers and possibly a thunderstorm after midnight and a low around 64. That's your MyBash area forecast. I'm Chris Key.
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10: From the Wabash area, here's your forecast. As for in the evening, showers and thunderstorms likely, partly cloudy skies after midnight with an overnight low around 54. West winds as high as 20 miles per hour. As for into Wednesday, chance of showers and thunderstorms in the afternoon. Some of the storms could be severe and produce heavy rain, mostly cloudy skies and a high of 75. Wednesday night, showers and thunderstorms likely, showers and possibly a thunderstorm after midnight and a low around 64. That's your Wabash area forecast. I'm Chris Keith.
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0: News. I'm John Saucier. A peace deal will soon be signed between the U.S. and Iran to end this conflict in the Middle East. Kentucky Senator Rand Paul tells Fox Business he's glad to hear it.
1: You know, I think the sooner the war's over, the better. The better for the American consumer, the better for the American farmer with fertilizer prices. So I'm in favor of Trump's peace negotiations.
0: President Trump says he hopes this signing happens as soon as Friday. The Justice Department announcing today they're charging 15 people for allegedly impeding immigration agents, part of so-called Antifa group. U.S. Attorney for the District of Minnesota, Dana Rosen, accused the suspects of blocking immigration activity and following agents during an immigration crackdown in Minnesota this year.
2: Such stalking and other direct actions against law enforcement are criminal, they're un-American, and they'll be met with swift justice.
0: Rosen says more than a dozen of the people charged have already been arrested. 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
4: 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Wabash Cannonball Chili for Charity is turning up the heat for 2026 with the announcement of this year's beneficiaries. Each year, the cook-off brings together chili enthusiasts, local organizations, and countless community members for a day filled with bold flavors and friendly competition. Teams battle for bragging rights while showcasing their best chili recipes and creative themes. 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The Chili Committee is excited to announce the following beneficiaries of 2026 cook-off proceeds: the Access Youth Center, Babe of Wabash County, Housing Action Wabash County, Paradise Springs, Wabash 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4-H. Community members are encouraged to mark their calendars now for the 2026 Chili Cook-Off, taking place on Saturday, October 17th. Upcoming announcements about teams, sponsors, and merchandise will be shared in the coming months at chiliforcharity.com, 1059 The Bash, and the Wabash Cannonball Chili for Charity Facebook page. 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
6: From the My Bash area, here's your forecast. As when in the evening, showers and thunderstorms likely, partly cloudy skies after midnight, with an overnight low around 54. West winds as high as 20 miles per hour. As when into Wednesday, chance of showers and thunderstorms in the afternoon. Some of the storms could be severe and produce heavy rain, mostly cloudy skies and a high of 75. Wednesday night, showers and thunderstorms likely, showers and possibly a thunderstorm after midnight, and a low around 64. That's your MyBash area forecast. I'm Chris Key.
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10: From the My Bash area, here's your forecast. As when the evening showers and thunderstorms likely, partly cloudy skies after midnight with an overnight low around 54. West winds as high as 20 miles per hour. As when into Wednesday, chance of showers and thunderstorms in the afternoon. Some of the storms could be severe and produce heavy rain. Mostly cloudy skies and a high of 75. Wednesday night showers and thunderstorms likely. Showers and possibly a thunderstorm after midnight and a low around 64. That's your My Bash area forecast. I'm Chris Keith.
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0: Fox News, I'm Tom Graham. Iran's top diplomat says a tentative deal to end the war with the U.S. would require Israel to withdraw from Lebanon.
1: Israel has rejected any notion that they'll pull out of Lebanon or stop fighting Hezbollah, which has been attacking settlements in northern Israel. Today, Reuters reported that Hezbollah received promises from Iran that its leaders will not sign a final nuclear deal with the U.S. unless Israel withdraws from Lebanon.
0: Fox's Max Gordon, Trump administration has not said whether Lebanon was part of the final agreement. At least one death is blamed on severe flash flooding in parts of Texas.
2: It claimed the life of a woman who was driving northwest of San Antonio. She ended up getting pulled into a creek that had been overflowing, and police there say she called 911. They were on the phone with her for several minutes before the line went dead.
0: Fox Weather's Katie Byrne. 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
4: 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Wabash Cannonball Chili for Charity is turning up the heat for 2026 with the announcement of this year's beneficiaries. Each year, the cook-off brings together chili enthusiasts, local organizations, and countless community members for a day filled with bold flavors and friendly competition. Teams battle for bragging rights while showcasing their best chili recipes and creative themes. 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The Chili Committee is excited to announce the following beneficiaries of 2026 cook-off proceeds: the Access Youth Center, Babe of Wabash County, Housing Action Wabash County, Paradise Springs, Wabash 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Community members are encouraged to mark their calendars now for the 2026 Chili Cook-Off, taking place on Saturday, October 17th. Upcoming announcements about teams, sponsors, and merchandise will be shared in the coming months at chiliforcharity.com, 1059 The Bash, and the Wabash Cannonball Chili for Charity Facebook page. 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
6: From the MyBash area, here's your forecast. As for in the evening, showers and thunderstorms likely, partly cloudy skies after midnight with an overnight low around 54. West winds as high as 20 miles per hour. As we're into Wednesday, chance of showers and thunderstorms in the afternoon. Some of the storms could be severe and produce heavy rain. Mostly cloudy skies and a high of 75. Wednesday night, showers and thunderstorms likely. Showers and possibly a thunderstorm after midnight and a low around 64. That's your MyBash area forecast. I'm Chris Keith.
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3: Yes, at Winchester Senior Center, 239 Bond Street, and it's at 11 o'clock. 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So there is everything from participants who are, they could probably go out and bike 20 miles. 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So they just modify what they're doing and everybody gets a good workout. So you call 260-563-4475. Talk to Jacob on the phone at the front desk and he'll get you signed up. That's all you need to do.
1: 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Call them, let them know you're coming and you're living well in Wabash County.
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7: From the Wabash area, here's your forecast. As one of the evening showers and thunderstorms likely, partly cloudy skies after midnight with an overnight low around 54. West winds as high as 20 miles per hour. As one of the Wednesday, chance of showers and thunderstorms in the afternoon. Some of the storms could be severe and produce heavy rain. Mostly cloudy skies and a high of 75. Wednesday night, showers and thunderstorms likely. Showers and possibly a thunderstorm after midnight and a low around 64. That's your Wabash area forecast. I'm Chris Keith.
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2: From the My Bash area, here's your forecast. As when the evening showers and thunderstorms likely, partly cloudy skies after midnight with an overnight low around 54. West winds as high as 20 miles per hour. As we into Wednesday, chance of showers and thunderstorms in the afternoon. Some of the storms could be severe and produce heavy rain. Mostly cloudy skies and a high of 75. Wednesday night, showers and thunderstorms likely. Showers and possibly a thunderstorm after midnight and a low around 64. That's your My Bash area forecast. I'm Chris Keith.
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10: From the MyBash area, here's your forecast. As for in the evening, showers and thunderstorms likely, partly cloudy skies after midnight with an overnight low around 54. West winds as high as 20 miles per hour. As for into Wednesday, chance of showers and thunderstorms in the afternoon. Some of the storms could be severe and produce heavy rain. Mostly cloudy skies and a high of 75. Wednesday night, showers and thunderstorms likely. Showers and possibly a thunderstorm after midnight and a low around 64. That's your MyBash area forecast. I'm Chris Keith.
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1: From the My Bash area, here's your forecast. For tonight, we'll see partly cloudy skies with showers likely, a chance of thunderstorms. Those will be in the mid-50s. On Wednesday, it's partly cloudy in the morning, cloudy with rain and thunderstorms likely in the afternoon. Some of those storms could be severe, so stay weather aware. Highs will be in the mid-70s. Wednesday night, more rain and thunderstorms are likely. Some of those thunderstorms may be severe as well, so stay weather aware. It'll be breezy and more humid with lows in the lower 60s. And that's your My Bash area forecast. I'm Nick Rice.
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2: From the Wabash area, here's your forecast. For tonight, we'll see partly cloudy skies with showers likely, a chance of thunderstorms. Those will be in the mid-50s. On Wednesday, it's partly cloudy in the morning, cloudy with rain and thunderstorms likely in the afternoon. Some of those storms could be severe, so stay weather aware. Highs will be in the mid-70s. Wednesday night, more rain and thunderstorms are likely. Some of those thunderstorms may be severe as well, so stay weather aware. It'll be breezy and more humid with lows in the lower 60s. And that's your Wabash area forecast. I'm Nick Rice.
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8: 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Three-run homer, Ian Happ is going to be gone! Three-run homer, Pete Crow Armstrong.
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11: Cubs looking to keep the winning ways going. It's the middle game of their three-game set with the Colorado Rockies. Hi, everyone. A pleasant good evening to you from beautiful Wrigley Field alongside Ron Coomer. Zach Zaidman in for Pat tonight. The Cubs riding high after their major league leading ninth walk-off win in last night's series opener. They've now taken four of their last five games. Tonight, it's right-hander Edward Cabrera starting for the Cubs, while fellow right-hander Ryan Feltner goes for Colorado. Let's get right to the starting lineups. Sponsored by Morgan & Morgan, America's largest injury law firm. For Warren Schaefer's Rockies, a record of 27-46, last place in the National League West. Jake McCarthy is the leadoff man, and he's in right. Willie Castro at third. The first baseman is T.J. Rumfield. Batting cleanup, the designated hitter, Hunter Goodman. Troy Johnston in left. The center fielder, Cole Kerrig. Batting seventh, catcher Brett Sullivan. Ezekiel Tovar at short. And hitting ninth, Edward Julien, with right-hander Ryan Feltner on the mound. For Craig Council's Cubs, a record of 38-35, third place in the National League Central. Red-hot Pete Crow Armstrong is the leadoff man, and he's in center field. The third baseman is Alex Bregman. Michael Busch at first. The cleanup man is designated hitter Seiya Suzuki. The left fielder, Ian Happ. Nico Horner at second. Batting seventh and playing right, Matt Shaw. Miguel Amaya catches, and hitting ninth for the Cubs, shortstop Dansby Swanson with right-hander Edward Cabrera on the mound. First pitch next, game two between the Cubs and Rockies at Wrigley. 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